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0: 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Look at the filling alone. The filling alone is enough to tell you this work is not necessary. 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
0: 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He had access to money. 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
2: this is apostolic flame radio reaching the world with the message of Christ.
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1: Within 3 months.
0: Okunrin ti sora de.
1: This man has chop up.
0: O ti sora kan.
1: He has chopped up.
0: Mi o mo pe iya ni o ki je ki awon ileke yo ni pako elomi.
1: I don't know that it is just a problem that makes some people not to look fat.
0: To ba ri bayi bo se ga na lo se sora.
1: If you walk, this man was so tall and empty.
0: Asepe iya lo mu ko dabi opelenge ti awon mo police ora.
1: It was because of problem that man was so slender, not knowing that he's a person that can be fat.
0: Igba to ma fi pe odun bi meta to ti fi wale.
1: Within 3 months that this man left them, our fathers endured.
0: O ti baya wo keji.
1: The man has married the second wife.
0: Sorry, emo pe to wo ba de.
1: You know when you have money and you don't have anything to use that money for, it will just providing you as basketball.
0: O ku ni CAC lo ba wa church kan lo bi ti eyan ti le fe yawo to fe o wa the pastor nbe.
1: He left CAC and went to the church where they have freedom of marry many wives.
0: Ta ba pade to ba juwo bayi bi pe e kini e si nbe nbe e ma jiya isu.
1: Whenever they met, we just went to our fathers. Oh, you are still there suffering. Yes, continue your sufferings. Where is this man today? How many years this man has died?
0: Go to law.
1: This man has died.
0: Talomo pe yo pe awa.
1: Who knew that it would be?
0: Ise no agbe yin na. En ti o ba le kura e ni janu.
1: Anybody that cannot discipline himself or herself.
0: Wo Judas.
1: You see Judas Iscariot.
0: You
1: know how great Jesus loved him.
0: We did
1: not hear that somebody is the secretary of Jesus Christ, but we heard about the treasurer of Jesus Christ.
0: Go and find out. There was never a time Jesus invited an auditor to check Judas.
1: Ti Jesus so yipe eyin ayewe owo oye wa wo iwe owo akapo wa o Judas o
0: isisi to ba le emu tenikan ni o ba soro o mu oyo.
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0: O du boju soke pe ha ati jo mo ti daye mi o mo pe n to du to ai o nbe nbe lo tu gbenu si nitori pe ko se n to soro o de fa to fi yo to fi le gori soke mo to fi ku sino e bo ba ni olubawi bo se ni ti wo beru ti o se ni keni to le fejo re sun ti o se ni keni to le ba o soro to le so pe yo wo ko ninu ito nse yi to lero pe asiri re lo bo.
1: If you are the one that have nobody to fear, that you are just doing whatever you like, you are compared to that fly that stay on the cup of palm wine until it died there. Especially the church founders.
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1: God will help us.
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1: If you are so full of yourself that there is nobody who can control you and you continue doing it, I am telling you that the repercussion will be so great.
0: A self-disciplined man remains on course while others have quitted. He is more punctual and on time than others, possesses the habit of persistence, and is more likely to take control and responsibility of his life. He set goals and achieved them. If you let him get here, Jesus will know. Do you know what I'm talking about? When you, a self-disciplined man is the one who determines, I'm going to fast for 3 days.
1: Any tioba korare ni janu lo manse kwenye kwe ngokba we ojometa.
0: And maybe the second day his eyes are turning.
1: Nigba to di bi ojo keji oju re tin se wuri wuri.
0: And his leg are shaking.
1: Ese re tin gban.
0: He stood up, it's as if it's going to fall.
1: Bo se naro lo nsebu.
0: Ah. 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
1: It is better to break this fast today because I don't want to die by next year, by next my week I will continue.
0: Tell us of where
1: you. Who told you that you will die?
0: This body have the ability, if you can just keep supplying it water alone without any other food, it has the ability to keep you for 40 days.
1: Eran ara yi o ni agbara to ba je pe omi lasan lo nfun fun ogoje ojo yo si tun ma gbe orin dada.
0: For 7 days
1: fun ojo meje
0: the body is adjusting. It is when you get to 21 days, the fat in your body will begin to burn.
1: Right.
0: And it begin to melt. But you are just giving your body water to keep the intestine and every other thing working. Before you know what is happening, every toxin that is hidden in your body will be flushed out. If you want to flush your toxin, it's not...
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0: You begin to see what we call revelation. As at the time you get to 14 days, you will be hearing voices. You will be seeing things that are not natural to ordinary person.
1: I don't ask you to go into fasting. Not to say that it is our general superintendent that asked me
0: but
1: to go into fasting.
0: A disciplined man, if he determined to fast for 3 days, the 3 days must complete. If he determined to fast for 7 days, 7 days must complete. If he determined he's going to 14 days, the 14 days must be complete because discipline for that.
1: Any to ba kwara re ni janu bo ba lohun gba we ojo meta ojo meje ojo merinla ko ni yese lori e.
0: An undisciplined man will start to fast this morning. By 12 o'clock, he will go and break. He said, Arati dara agba. Ma ba para mi mi ko mu pa Jesu.
1: Sugbon eni ti o ni ikora eni ni janu, the moment he fast after 2-3 hours, you just say, I'm not the one that killed Jesus Christ. Just let me go and hit.
0: A self-disciplined man is firm, is purposeful, and self-mastery. A self-disciplined man knew that failure is not final, but part of the program that he must defeat to forge ahead.
1: Eni to ni emi ikora eni ni janu, o na ni eni na to le ji ni oku ni akoko to le seun gbogbo gege bi o ti ye.
0: How to cultivate self-discipline?
1: Bi a se le ni iwa ikora eni ni janu.
0: Avoid acting rashly or impossibly.
1: Agbodo sora lati ma sare se awon kankan.
0: The Bible says be quick to hear.
1: Bibeli so wi pe e lora.
0: Be quick to hear. But slow to speak.
1: Sugbon lora lati fesi.
0: A self-disciplined man will listen to the both sides before he judge.
1: Eni to ni emi ikora eni ni janu agboto tun agboto si ko to dajo.
0: An indisciplined man will only listen to one and begin to pass judgment.
1: Eni ti o ba ni ikora eni ni janu ni gbeju enikan da agba osika ni ru eni be.
0: An indisciplined elder will fight any pastor.
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0: He will say this one kokele to tun dabi to lo yen e je atete gbe owo anigba.
1: We will not allow this pastor to grow wing like the other one that left us.
0: Olorun ara wa lowo.
1: God will help us.
0: E sora lati gbeja Olorun.
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1: Because God can fight for himself.
0: Baba yen osoro.
1: That father is so difficult.
0: Te ba gba laye lati gbeja ara e gbo on to wi ogbe ni nija ka ru se kini ogbe nija.
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0: Wise and disciplined men, they see many things and they keep quiet.
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0: 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People were there praying. 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
0: Enikan ti o ku oni bi adura o fe lo toni bo tin lo lo ba ri pastor to fi owo mejeji oju awon mejeji ba se dede.
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0: Number daddy.
1: 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Please continue to pray. I will
0: say amen.
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0: To wa je pe mi ni yawo ba tin ba pari adura mi gele ni oni ji o ori eku yen lo wa ti le ma fi mo.
1: If I were the wife, I will not wake that the husband up. I will finish my prayer. You will be there on your knee until we finish the prayer.
0: 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Why? It's laziness.
1: If you want to challenge the ministers of God, just tell that person, just put down something down, and during the marriage ceremony, uninformed, you tell the pastor that you are going to preach here. He said, I've not prepared for that. That is a sign of laziness.
0: You must prepare at all times. Most of the marriages that we preach, we do not prepare. Most of the funeral that we preach, we do not prepare. Most of the naming ceremony that we preach, we do not prepare. Because most of the house laying foundation where we preach, we do not prepare. Because it can meet you anywhere.
2: Agbodo ma gbaradi ni gbogbo igba pe nigba ku igba la le wasu iwasu bi somo loruko iseku ati bebe lo ki se yi ti a so pe a sese se agbile ro re igba ku igba ni a le pe wa ki a ma ba di alufa ti oni le sise.
0: I'm a teacher.
1: Our father is a teacher.
0: And I told my students that if you want to understand the book of Revelation, read it on one city.
2: Won ni awon so fun awon ma ilewe awon yi pe ti o ba fe mo ye atupale iwe Revelation.
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0: Ka lori ijoko kan. Ma ka pe mo ka chapter 1 le ni mo lo rest mo ka chapter 2 lo la no ka gbogbo e especially from chapter 5 to the last chapter. Read all at a sitting. You will get more light than just reading one chapter and go.
1: Whenever you want to read the book of Revelation, according to what our father told the students, that if you want to read it, sit down and read it completely. Don't just read one or two passages and leave the Bible.
0: Keep to your prayer and study and meditation time as planned. Plan it, write it on the wall in your bedroom.
2: Ma tele iadura ideko ati apero ninu oro Olorun gege bi se pe kale.
0: Which day do you fast in a week? You should have one. When do you study? You should have the time. When do you pray?
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0: That it means anytime means no time.
2: O ye ko le ni akoko fun gbogbo igbawo lo gba we igbawo ni o gbadura eni ti o ba le se leyi o dabi eni pe iru eni be ole
0: iranjo. 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
2: Ko ikun re ni ijanu ko ma je gbogbo igbale bi o ma pa o.
0: Don't eat everywhere.
2: Yi se bi gbogbo ibi ni eyan ti jeun se osu asua.
0: They call you for maybe naming ceremony and they put food down and they pack meat in one plate. And then you sit down and say, hey, these people do not know that I'm a meat eater. And you want to finish that plate, your name will be written in gold. They will not tell you where you are. They will tell you after you are gone.
2: Boya, iwo je eni to lo sibi somo loruko e wa pari somo loruko won gbe onje kale won wa eran sinu abo ha oni eyan yo mo pe olongbo ti ma jeran ni mi won fi yan pe mo jeran won le ma so loju re ngbo ba lo tan won ni alufa akeran je ni o.
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0: 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Maybe your church is taking care of them, and their mother send them to you, and you begin to play with them. You begin to put them to where you cannot, where you are not supposed. Those children cannot talk today, but they will talk tomorrow.
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1: If you don't have, if you don't discipline yourself, no matter your knowledge, your wisdom, whatever you may have, at the end of the day you will just become a man of story that people will just remember you for bad.
0: Egbodada ewo Moses.
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0: Bo se je onirele to e je mo wi pe awon mo Israel mu binu ko lo won tilekun mo nitori ese ti ara re won tilekun mo nitori awon to mu binu awon to mu binu won pari iraju won si ile Kenani ohun to 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what will be your joy?
1: You know, it was Moses that God sent to lead the Israelites out of the land of Egypt. Because some people made him to be hungry, those people that made him to be hungry, they got to the land of Canaan, but Moses did not.
0: I want you to think and consider the consequences of your actions. Think and consider the consequence of your action.
1: Ma ronu lori nti o je atubotan tabi abajade igbese to ba fe gbe.
0: When you are taking a decision,
1: nigba to ba nse ipinu,
0: remember that decision will outlive you.
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0: Whatever you say today,
1: onkon to ba se loni,
0: when you are no longer there,
1: nigba to ba si nbe mo,
0: you will be quoted.
1: Won a ma so pe alufa wa nigba bayi o so bayi.
0: Will they quote you for good or quote you for evil?
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0: 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They are going to fight you for what you know nothing about.
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1: When I
0: was in River State, my then senior pastor, they saw a television in his house.
1: television no ile won.
0: Awon mo ijo dede ri television. Won ri standing fan. Won ri fridge.
1: The church member saw television, standing fan and fridge in his house.
0: Won ti gbagbo pe owo ta won fi ko church o ti ko je.
1: They believe that the man of God has embezzled the money of the church.
0: Number kura won jo pe number for tora wa wa lagba won ba for tora won pe eja si aja audit account wa ka de audit gbogbo awon to dawo ka se gbogbo e.
1: They said the next thing we are going to do is to do the auditing of our church account and those that are contributing money in the church.
0: Awon ko ni eja pari ise wa na ni rara o. Some people eh television le ni. Eh the fridge le ni. Eh the standing fan le ni. 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
1: They said it is because of
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0: Television, brother Adex, television.
1: It was brother Adex that gave me this television.
0: Sherry fridge.
1: This fridge. Somebody brought
0: Sherry
1: it.
0: Sherry fan.
1: This standing fan was brought by somebody.
0: Sherry. Radio lateri yen lagbaja lo ra fun mi.
1: That big radio you saw somebody bought it for me.
0: Te ba ni ki ko receipt wa ma lo ko wa.
1: If you have for their receipts, I have them at hand.
0: Hello bere lowo won.
1: Go and ask them.
0: She mo puti o ba ni suru o le be si se pe. Ko be si rojo ipele won lori. Ipe a si mu won because ko nowo won. My friend, ojo le gba enikan wole kan. 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
1: I want you to know that you can be a pastor in a church, don't do anything bad there thinking that you will not come back again. Something will just bring you back to the church where you are going to account for your stewardship.
0: Don't be very careful. Don't react to the circumstances around. Be disciplined enough in the board of elders meeting. You know, some of us are pastor churches.
1: Our father remember one church whenever they are going to their meeting.
0: Oro buruku te ni ikun po ti ATFD e gbo ninu pade
1: because you will hear different things during the meeting.
0: Nigba ta ba de pade
1: when they get to the meeting
0: ti awon alagba lo bere ito lati 1942
1: and the elder started the meeting from 1942
0: ibo mo wa ni 1942
1: where was our father in 1942
0: enika nigba to ba be si pitan yen kon to de 1960 gan iwo na ma wo pe 1960.
1: When they start the story,
0: or a one mole song,
1: by the time they reach 1960, you will be saying, "Ah, how old I am! How old I was that time."
0: Nobody want quit today. Nobody want quit today. Mama, be alone. Tell you, come in into my soul.
1: Our father will just say, "God, teach me what to say."
0: See, my boy, he did do that so far. We go. He mean along. We should be.
1: You know, as the man of God in charge of that church, he has the power just to tell them,
0: Emi,
1: I am the man of God here.
0: Emi ni Allah shekbe wabi.
1: I have the authority I was sent here by the CAC authority.
0: Go see television.
1: There is nothing you can do for me.
0: Emma Dankoru.
1: It's
0: igba to mama fi pari bayi. Temi mama fi soro.
1: By the time they finish their own and our father want to respond,
0: ma dupe lowo won.
1: We just appreciate them.
0: Ma ni mo dupe pe e ti ma tori awon lo je ki mo pe Oluwa ran mi wa sibe lati wa keko. 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
1: Our father, we just thank them. I thank you because you are the one that made me to understand that a God sent me here to come and learn from you, and you are now teaching me. Thank you very much.
0: Mani gbogbo ti so lati ko mo se an keko sha e ma se yo si dara fun yin awon omo yin o ma ra anu ngba ti ma fi ma pari adura
1: after the meeting
0: igba mi ma ni e dide ja sore ofe.
1: Well, why don't we just say, let's stand up and say the grace.
0: Hey, ni so, hey, ni dasi ni.
1: You will not say anything about what we have just said.
0: Ani eko le ko mi esi ti ko mi le ko mi not big by eko e di ama loli.
1: You only taught me and I've learned from you.
0: Wow, wow, wow, look.
1: They will look their eyes.
0: Pelu bo bunda sole. To ye ki okuri ifa ibinu yo ko ko ju oko oro si wa. 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
1: Our father, we just tell them that where you want me to respond, but I want to show you something in the book of Proverbs.
0: Man ti baba si soro mama mu oro yen se e da asiwere lohun. 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
1: I don't want to say anything. Please don't let us fight and depart today so that we can just go home with the grace. Someone stood up in the meeting one day.
0: He abused our father
1: in the Lord. He abused his father, his mother, the town and the state he came from.
0: Now father
1: stood up just to reply them. Some of the elders were begging our father in the Lord not to respond. Please let me say something.
0: Baba no jesi mi.
1: They are my fathers.
0: O to bi mi lomo.
1: Ah, they can father me.
0: Kini ki wa se ti baba n ba na mi legba mi o le fu ife no. Idi mo professor ni ko to wa je pe gbogbo n te so pe be lori. O ma lo lalafia.
1: What I just
0: ti o ba ri be ise nbe. Mo de joko.
1: What I just want you to know is that if all the allegations you have levied upon me are true, well, leave it like that. But if the allegations are false allegations, there will be repercussion for it.
0: There was something happened during the Reformation.
1: Either
0: John Knox or Martin Luther or John Wycliffe, I can't remember. One of these people was inside the room in the night. He was sleeping.
1: Martin Luther.
0: And he had a very big noise in the parlor.
1: He thought it was thief that are stealing.
0: The
1: door just to know what was happening. He saw the devil, the Satan, seated. He saw the Satan in his appearance sitting down. With horns and everything that showed him as a
0: Monty, okure yeso.
1: You know what the man said? Okure ni oni. Emi ro pe yo gidi lo wa nbi mi o mo pe iwo ni. I thought it was nice somebody that is there. I don't know it was you.
0: Mi o mo pe iwo ni. Ti ba mo pe iwo ni mi o ni jabe.
1: If I know it was you, I wouldn't have come out.
0: Ngba to ba ya e to ba pari to wa se o le ma no. So o ti le pada.
1: So when you finish, you can leave and you close the door. And the Satan was just saying, myself.
0: I thought that
1: this man would just slap me and then would just continue to fight. I thought he would throw arrow to me. The man did not know how that Satan left the house. If you stay where God put you and you do the will of God where you are, there is nothing that will stand against you that God will not help you, assist you. Let's rise on our feet. I want you to talk to God. God help me to discipline myself.
0: When you fail to discipline yourself, others will discipline you.
1: I don't know
0: whether you understand what I'm saying.
1: All the
0: people in the prison today,
1: it is because they cannot discipline themselves that the government help them to discipline them.
0: I don't know whether you understand that language. Because they fail to discipline themselves, the government is helping them to discipline them.
1: Which one is better? They cannot sit in their house again. They cannot sleep with their wife again. They cannot hear the food they like.
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1: They're supposed to sleep.
0: It may be at 4
1: p.m. they ask them to go inside and sleep.
0: Because it's 4 a.m.
1: And by 4 a.m. they just wake them up to go and fetch water. You don't claim to behold there. They will just give you buckets to go and fetch water. It is the same cutlass that we give to the younger ones that they will give to you also.
0: Because you fail to discipline yourself, the government is helping those people to discipline
1: themselves. I beg of you, whatever you are doing today, when people don't know you,
0: we determine
1: the limitation of where you will get to tomorrow.
0: If you don't know anyone,
1: if you spoil where you are now before you leave, it means that your light has not got to where God wanted to get to.
0: There
1: are many people here today that are not yet become the minister of God. I plead of you not to spoil today because of your tomorrow.
0: You are going to pray.
1: Agbadura.
0: Father, help me to live in a self-disciplined life. Not in the life to be disciplined by others. When the pastor stand up and say, we suspend so and so, another person has disciplined
1: you. ko ni janu tabi to ti ba wi yen
0: ohun to ye ko dawo duro ko to se o ti wa se tan igba to se tan awon to mo pe o da lo so pe ada o duro
1: what is supposed to think twice before he dambu into it after doing it it will lead to suspension
0: oluwa ro mi lowo
1: god help me
0: oluwa ro mi lowo
1: god help me
0: ma je ki se ese pe
1: don't let me
0: titi wo christ yo fi de
1: until you come back
0: in to fi le mi lowo oluwa ti mi leyin
1: what you have given unto me please help me
0: oya so di adura
1: let us pray

0: for Christ's Apostolic Church, Nigeria and overseas. I want to appeal to us to please get seated and pay attention extensively to this lecture. You don't have it in that handbook that is with you. Thus, the need for you to ensure you do some jottings. We are trusting God by the next edition of this Equipping the Saint manual, it will be incorporated into it. This time around, it will be both in English and Yoruba. And so I have the pleasure to invite to the podium our Father in the Lord, who had been a seasoned administrator for many years in public service before he came into the ministry. He'll be speaking to us on issues that affect the various organs in Christ's Apostolic Church and how the church is being administered.
1: This is Apostolic Flame Radio, reaching the world with the message of Christ.
0: The man with two he, in person of Pastor Ejide Emmanuel. What? Aladeshaye, you are welcome. Please, all the children teachers, by the time we come back at four, you'll be having a separate seminar. Those of us who are here, please assist us in sending to all the children teachers to ensure that they attend that program. This is our Father in the Lord here. Pastor Ajani is the coordinator for the children ministry in the entire Christ Apostolic Church, Nigeria and overseas. He'll be handling that seminar for them this afternoon, while the other one will be going on in this hall. Please, with rapt attention, listen to our Father in the Lord. The Lord bless you in the name of Jesus.
2: Praise the Lord. I have an apology to make, please. And the apology is that this book had gone to press before the lecture was ready. But we have graciously made arrangement for about to produce the lecture for you.
3: Abeni ati seto ki awon baba wa alaga wa bi kan ba wa se eda re fun wa.
2: And I want to thank Baba and his team for the cooperation so far.
3: But the fe dupe lowo awon baba wa fun ifowosowopo ti a ti ri.
2: Please pardon us, we are still going to put it into a mini book for you.
3: Nitori na e foriji wa awa yo si tu te jade gege bi iwe kekere.
2: That time is not going to be only this one. It will incorporate other lectures too.
3: Benny, ati awon idanileko miran.
2: How many of us have this booklet?
3: Awa melo la ni iwe pele bi ti won na soke yi.
2: Pastors and all pastors have it.
3: Awon alagba awon diakoni obirin diakoni

This is a book that gives us a guide of Christ's Apostolic Church. The reason why we want to talk about this is that there are several questions that come to the office, but all these questions are contained in this

0: ya ninu iwe ti amunowo yi yo fun gbogbo ti wa duro yen wa si oro kukuru gbogbo.
1: That's why we say basic administrative procedure.
0: Yen la bi so pe awon ona isakoso.
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the first opening hymn, hymn number 84. In Christ's Apostolic Church, Gospel Hymn Book. And they rest not day and night, saying, Holy, holy, holy, Lord God Almighty. Holy, holy, Lord God Almighty. Early in the morning our song shall rise to thee. Holy, holy, holy, merciful and mighty God in three persons.

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I want us to close our eyes in prayers. Father, in the name of Jesus Christ, Lord Eternal, we thank you very much for making us to see another wonderful day. We want to thank you for granting unto us the gift of life and the bread of life. Thank you for your divine protection over us and over our families, over our nations and over our cities. Lord, we want to thank you, O God, because of your steadfast love that never ceases. They are new every morning. We declare, Lord, that great is your faithfulness, Lord, unto us. Father, accept our thanks in the name of Jesus Christ. Lord, we want to thank you, O God, because your mercy, O God, endureth forever, and your faithfulness reaches unto the heavens. Lord, may your name be exalted in the name of Jesus Christ. Thank you because this is the day that the Lord has made. May your name be exalted in the name of Jesus Christ. Thank you.

and in the fullness of your glory. You will move in the strength of the Holy Spirit. You will bless every soul. You will touch every life. You will meet us at the points of our need. You will turn our lives and our situation around. Lord Father, let it be so in the name of Jesus Christ. Lord, we want to commit all the vessels you'll be using in this service, O God, in your hand. Lord, we are praying that the unction and the power of the Holy Spirit will rest upon every soul, will rest upon every hand. Lord, may you draw the souls of all men unto yourself today in the name of Jesus Christ. Lord, as we lift you up in this worship, through preaching and singing, in our prayers and in our offering, Father, may it please you, O God, to draw us unto yourself in the name of Jesus Christ. May you move in strength and in power to confirm your word with authority and with signs, wonders following, in the name of Jesus Christ. Lord, we are praying, O God, for your servant who will be ministering the word of life unto us. May the unction and the power of the Holy Spirit rest upon him to speak and to minister as the oracle of God in the name of Jesus Christ. As he opens his mouth to speak, Lord, may you fill his mouth with a message of life, with a message of hope, with a message of comfort, with a message of edification, with a message of healing, of salvation and deliverance, in the name of Jesus Christ. Lord, in all the nations of the earth, where this message shall be heard, let it bring forth healing to your people. Let it bring forth healing even to the nations and to the lives of people in the name of Jesus Christ. Every counsel of the devil concerning this worship and concerning the ministration of your word from the beginning of this service to the end of it, Lord, we overthrow them, we destroy their works, we pull down their strongholds in the name of Jesus Christ. May you move in the strength of your anointing to draw souls unto yourself in the name of Jesus Christ. May you confirm your word today with signs and wonders following. Let there be salvation of souls. Let there be healing. Let there be deliverance. Let there be victory in battle in the name of Jesus Christ. May your word profit us. May your word draw us closer unto yourself in the name of Jesus Christ. From the beginning of this service to the end, may you enable us to move from glory to glory, from blessing to blessing, from anointing to a level higher anointing, in the name of Jesus Christ. Thank you because you have answered, for we pray in Jesus' mighty name. Amen. Amen. Amen in Jesus' name. The Lord's Prayer. Our Father, who art in heaven, hallowed be thy name. Thy kingdom come, thy will be done on earth as it is done in heaven. Give us this day our daily bread, and forgive us our trespasses as we forgive those who trespass against us. And lead us not into temptation, but deliver us from evil. For thine is the kingdom, thy power and thy glory, forever and ever. Amen.

Our scripture reading for this morning's service is taken from the book of 1 Kings, chapter 17. We are reading the first 15 verses. And Elijah the Tishbite, who was of the inhabitants of Gilead, said unto Ahab, As the Lord God of Israel liveth, before whom I stand, there shall not be dew nor rain these years, but according to my word. And the word of the Lord came unto him, saying, Get thee hence, and turn thee eastward, and eat thyself by the brook of Cherith that is before Jordan.

And it shall be that thou shalt drink of the brook, and I have commanded the ravens to feed thee there. Verse 5. So he went and did according unto the word of the Lord. For he went and dwelt by the brook Cherith, that is before Jordan. And the ravens brought him bread and flesh in the morning, and bread and flesh in the evening, and he drank of the brook. And it came to pass, after a while, what the brook dried up, because there had been no rain in the land. Verse 8. And the word of the Lord came unto him, saying, Arise, get thee to Zarephath, which belongeth to Zidon, and dwell there. Behold, I have commanded a widow woman there to sustain thee. So he arose and went to Zarephath. When he came to the gate of the city, behold, the widow woman was there gathering of sticks, and he called to her and said, Fetch me, I pray thee, a little water in a vessel, that I may drink. Verse 11. And as she was going to fetch it, he called to her and said, Bring me, I pray thee, a morsel of bread in thy hand. And as she said, As the Lord thy God liveth, I have not a cake, but an handful of meal in a barrel, and a little oil in a cruse. And behold, I am gathering true sticks, that I may go in and dress it for me and my son, that we may eat and die. And Elijah said unto her, Fear not. Go and do as thou hast said, but make me thereof a little cake first, and bring it unto me, and after make for thee and for thy son. For thus said the Lord, God of Israel, The barrel of meat shall not waste, nor shall the cruse of oil fail, until the day that the Lord sendeth rain upon the earth. Verse 15, the last verse. And she went and did according to the saying of Elijah, and she and he and her house did eat many days. May the Lord bless the reading and the hearing of his word into our hearts in Jesus' name.

continue this online service by singing hymn 254 in CAC Gospel Hymn Book. There shall be a fountain open for sinners and uncleanses. There is a fountain filled with blood, drawn from Emmanuel's veins, and sinners plunged beneath that blood lose all their guilty sins.

Hallelujah. We give thanks to the Lord for this day, another Sunday God has given to us to worship Him in His holy house. We are giving thanks to the Lord for how He has helped us, me and you, from various places where you are. God enabled me and you to see this day in peace and joy. And it is an indication that as me and you have seen this day, we will live to see another day. And that is the plan of God for me and you. And it shall be well with you in Jesus' name. Let us pray. Father, we give thanks to you because you are the Lord who sustains us each day of our life, from moment to moment, from time to time. You never leave us, you never abandon us. We thank you for your daily care. We thank you for your divine supply. We thank you for your church around the world. Thank you because upon your work, you have built your church. No gate of hell will prevail against your church. Father, as we come to your holy house today to worship, Father, by the power of your word, Lord, speak to us. Let your word transform us and let your word bless us. Let your word break every yoke of our life. And let your word make us to be what you want us to be. And we shall live to glorify your name forever. In Jesus' mighty name we pray. Please, let me sit down. You are blessed in Jesus' name. From various places, various countries, various towns and villages you might be, that God gave you opportunity to join yourself with us today. I know as we go to the word of God together, God in His mercy will surely bless us. I have the message from the Lord for you, every one of you today, wherever you are, what condition you might find yourself. God wants to speak to your situation, and God wants to take you from where you are into the next level where He has prepared for you. And I want to tell every one of you that are listening to me, all what we need in our life to get to the place of divine arrangement for us is the lifting of the Lord, the lifting of the Holy Spirit. When He lifts you up, He makes your journey to be faster. He makes your journey the way you accelerate your journey to be more faster than your colleagues, and He will make you to get to the place where He has prepared for you. The good news I have for you today is that God have a place for me and you. I don't know the corner you find yourself today, the corner you might find yourself today. I want to announce to you that is not the end of your life, and that is a part of the first chapter of your life. And I want to tell you that the story of your life is yet to be concluded. Have you ever seen or reading the adventure story of an individual who started an adventure? Though the beginning of his journey may be so rough, but at the end of his journey, you to get to a jubilation moment, a time of celebration moment. Have you ever watched action films and you now see an actor? In the beginning of that film, you see him suffering, wounded, but at the end of his journey, we can see him become victorious. And I want to tell you, those of you that are listening to me today, God is taking you to a place
a place that called there. And that is the title of my message this morning. A place that is called there. A place that is called there. You are here today. You are this side of the world today. You are this side of situation and circumstances today. But you are yet to get to a place called there. Because a place called there is a place where God is going to settle you. After you have passed through some suffering, you have passed through some afflictions, in a place that is called here. Here is not the end of your journey. There is the place of your testimony, a place of your breakthrough. And every one of you, wherever you are, I don't know the kind of situation you might find yourself. Maybe your marriage, in your working place, in your career. And everything that happened to you today look like you have never achieved anything. Your life is amounted to nothing. Be cheered up, because here is not the end of your journey. God has a place called there for you. Look into 1 Kings chapter 17. 1 Kings chapter 17. Just turn your Bible with me and let us meditate on what happened to a prophet called Prophet Elijah. Let me read from verse 1 so that we can get the story proper. And Elijah the Tishbite, who was inhabitant of Gilead, said unto him, As the Lord God of Israel liveth, before whom I stand, there shall not be a dew nor rain this year, but according to my word. Then, that is what Elijah declared. Because the situation in Israel was so terrible by that time. In anger, he declared heaven to be shut, that there shall be no rain nor dew upon the land for so many years in the land of Israel. But let's look to verse 2 down. And the word of the Lord came unto him and saying, Get thee hence, and turn to eastward, and hide yourself by the brook of Kishon, that is before Jordan. And it shall be that thou shalt drink of the brook, and I have commanded raven to feed thee there. To feed thee there. Get out hence, because I've been making arrangement for you there, where there's a brook of water, and I've prepared what you are going to eat there, where I'm going to settle you and give you a comfort, a place called there. I'm taking you to that place. Well, the situation in Israel can be considered or apply to our situation today. Every one of us that we are rising up in life, we have three battles to fight. Battle for existence. That is the first battle we need to fight. Battle for existence. Every one of us, we fought that battle in the womb of our mother. And at the end of the day, we were conceived. Out of billions of those, we run the race together. We ran that race. We survive, and we become a child, born at the end of 9 months. And from that time, we won the battle for existence. We exist.
We become an individual. They gave us names. But the battle continues, because after we survive, we exist, then we need to survive in life. We need to become somebody. And we begin to run that race. Right from the time when we are born, we were taken to nursery school, primary school, secondary school. And some of us were lucky to go to university. And we get our paper. When we leave university, we have a very big hope that the moment we leave the school, we are going to get a wonderful job. But lo and behold, there's no job elsewhere. We become somebody by letter. We become somebody by the paper we carry. But we still have a battle to fight. And that is the third battle. Battle to become somebody. Battle to stand upon your feet. Battle to become a man indeed. Battle to become a woman indeed. That you can be able to put food onto your table and take care of your family and take care of other people around you. We fight this battle. Do you know many people, in the course of this battle, many become a victim and destroy. But those of you that are hearing me today, by the region of anointing that flowing for this world, you will win the battle of life. You will never be a victim to the battle of life. You will become a survivor in the battle of life. Our case was like a case in the day of Elijah, the Tisba. Heaven is shut. No rain, no dew. And you know what happened when heaven becomes shut? When heaven shut, it's a sign that there's no breakthrough. It's a symbol of agony and pain. When there's no rain, no dew, expect famine, expect hunger, expect agony and pain in the hands of the people. And that's what really happened in Israel by that time. For 3.5 years, Israel, they were facing the battle to survive, battle to live. But in the course of this, God spoke to his servant. He said, get the ends, and turn to the eastward, and hide thyself by the brook of Kishon. And that is before Jordan. He said, leave this place. Let me tell you today, the step of a righteous man is being ordered by God. And as many of you that are listening to me, in your journey in life, I pray the Lord will order your steps. God spoke to his servant, get the ends, leave this place. I have a place for you. There's a pain in this place. There's a destruction in this place. There's agony, there's crisis in this place. But I want to take you from hence to another place. There is a place called there for you, where I'm going to take care of you, where I'm going to make you to survive when other people will be dying in the city. But where you are going, where I've sent you, there I will take good care of you. And God told him, and in verse 4, and it shall be that thou shalt drink of the brook, and have commanded rain to feed thee there. I've commanded rain to feed thee there. In fact, this God we are serving is a wonderful God. And that's why you must embrace him. You must walk side by side with him
in your journey in life. If you are going to get to the place of your breakthrough, place of your lifetime, place where you will end up with jubilation at the end of your journey, you must walk side by side with him, as was spoken concerning a man called Enoch. The Bible says Enoch walked with God, and he was not, because God took him. He walked with God, and in no amount of year he walked with God. And when he walked with God, the glory of the Lord radiated him, and God said, "You will not die like other men." And he took him alive. He took him to heavenly place. The beauty of walking with God is that God will order your steps. Where other people complain, you will not complain. Do you know what the Bible say? God say in his word, he say, "In the time of famine, I will make your bone to be fat." And that's somebody who walk with God. He said, "The lion do lack and suffer hunger, but they that love the Lord, they will not lack anything that is good." That is those who walk with the Lord. You must learn how to walk with God if you are going to fulfill your destiny in life. You must walk with him. And that's what happened. Elijah knew God that he was serving, and God told him, I've prepared a brook for you to drink as a water, and I've commanded raven to take care of you, to feed you with flesh." Oh, don't come and see the wonder of God. If you look to the scripture very well, particularly you study the book of Leviticus, you must know that among the animal God said Israel should not eat, one of them is raven. It's one of the bird God said Israel should not eat. And it is them raven God give order to be feeding his servant while he was in the bush. This one tells you, if God wants to help you, if God wants to carry you by his own hand, he can use every means. He can use an individual. People you don't expect, they will rise up to fulfill the plan of God in your life. And the Bible says, when he got to that place, we don't know how many days or how many months that Elijah has been there. The brook, he was drinking from the brook of water, and the raven was bringing flesh to him to eat. And are you to ask a question from this place? This raven that was carrying flesh for Elijah to eat, where did they prepare that suya? Who fried that flesh for them? That is a wonder of God. In the wilderness, Elijah can be able to feel the comfort of God, the provision of God, in an amazing way. Let me tell you, the situation we find ourselves in around the world today, whereby through the pandemic that's going on in the world today, it has sent a lot of crisis, famine, scarcity into many cities and countries today. But those who walk with the Lord, God will carry them by their hands, and will sustain them in this time of trouble. Let me tell you, he said in the time of trouble, the word of the Lord says, "I will deliver you." God is able to deliver us. And the Bible says, the raven keep on coming, but all of a sudden, the brook dry. Hallelujah. The brook of water dry. The Bible didn't tell us whether the raven stopped coming, but the Bible tells us that the brook of water dry. Each time God wants to take you to the next level of life, he moves you out of your comfort zone.
He will drag you out of your comfort zone. I know that Elijah became contented and he was feeling happy and enjoying himself in that wilderness. But God had a mission for him. Apart from provision, God had a mission for him to fulfill. And listen to me, every one of you, whatever any provision God gave to you, He gave you a wonderful job, He gave you a wonderful family, and he taught your hand to make money, and you have a good investment. Listen to me, the reason why God made that one to happen to you, because He has a mission for you. Mission to fulfill. He wants to save life through you. He wants to deliver people through you. He wants to use the blessing which He has committed to your hand to transform the life of the people. Oh, many children of God today does not know the reason why God blessed them. When God bless you, does not bless you because of your family alone, because of your children alone. When He puts food into your table, He wants you to think about those who cannot get food, who have nothing to eat. And God wants to use you to make them to smile. I believe Elijah thought that has come to the end of the road. Just like many of us. But God allowed the brook to dry, because God wanted to move him out of the comfort zone. There's somebody in Sarephath God wants to save. There's a widow in Sarephath God wants to deliver through Elijah. And God told Elijah, now go to Sarephath. After the brook dry, go to Sarephath. I will prepare a widow to take care of you. A widow, if you are the one, how will you feel? God didn't say, I prepare a millionaire to take care of you there. God didn't say, I prepare a politician to take care of you. He had prepared a king to take care of you. But God said, that poor widow is a poor widow that I prepared to deliver you, to take care of you. And he had to travel to Sarephath. By the leading of the Lord, he met that poor widow. And that poor widow that God said is going to take care of him was just gathering some stick, because he had a little flour in his hand to fry it so that he will eat on his Sunday by preparing for death. And Elijah said, woman, give me water to drink. And the woman was trying to go and look for water. I said, as we are going, prepare a morsel of bread for me. The woman told her, I said, this man, what are you talking about? I that is fine in this place, I'm just gathering the firewood. The little flour we had in our house, I want to use it to fry it so that me and my son, we eat it and we die. And he said, go and do my own first. Thank God for the spiritual insight in the life of that widow. Listen to me. God cannot do anything tangible in your life when He discovers that there's no faith in you. By faith, you can move mountains. By faith, you can turn your situation around for good. By faith, you can transform your situation for better. Go and make a morsel of bread for me. The woman said, that is all what we have. And the Elijah said unto him, go and do my own first. If any prophet or any ministers of God tell you today to do that, what do you feel? You will feel that it's too much greedy. This man of God does not have a concern for the people. That's what we today, we are going to say. But this is poor widow went and did
and brought the mantle to Elijah. And Elijah said, I want to declare to you today, because of what you have done throughout the time of famine, the measure of flour in your house will not dry, neither the bottle of oil in your house dry. And the Bible says God sustained that woman from that time of famine and crisis in Israel. Listen to me today. Don't forget, there's a place called there. That is the topic of my message. Where you are today is not the end of your journey in God. Where you are today, whatever anything you are doing today, always prepare for the next thing God is going to call you to do. He has another plan for you. He has another place for you which you may not know now. A place called there is a place of your breakthrough. Here today, where you find yourself today, you may be facing humiliation. You may be facing rejection. You may be facing confrontation. You may be facing war. You may be facing disorder. You might be facing famine and hunger. Never blame anybody for your situation. God uses every situation in your life to develop your spiritual muscle. He uses hardship to develop your spiritual muscle. He uses circumstances to develop your spiritual muscle. Many a times, we might not seek the face of God if there's no problem in our life. We might not pray. We may not fast. If we look around us, everything is comfortable. So many a time, God allowed the brook of our life to dry. Brook of your life may dry. Maybe somebody you rely upon that is going to take you to the next level in life, all of a sudden you heard that he has died. He's now, God has taken him to heavenly place. It might be your father, might be your mother, might be your brothers, it might be your uncle. Or they may be alive, they may close their hands against you. The time they're supposed to help you, they didn't help you. Many a time, when we come across a situation like that, we begin to blame people for our predicaments. We begin to blame our neighbor, our uncle, father. Have didn't been my father do this? Have didn't been my uncle do this? And it is your uncle you are looking onto, father you are looking onto. You don't look to God, who has power and authority over everything. And God allowed the brook of your life to dry because God wants to develop your spiritual muscle. He wants you to stand firm and take your divine rightful place and become what God wants you to be. And God is saying to some of you today that are listening to me, where you are presently is not the end. Where you find yourself today is never be the end. God have a place called there for you. Do you know when you get to that place called there? Oh, it will be an appointment place for you. If you look to the book of Matthew chapter 26 and 28, time will not permit me to read from verse 6 to 17. After the resurrection of Jesus, some people went to sepulchre. They felt that they want to see the corpse of Jesus. But the angel of the Lord appeared unto them and said, Christ is not here. He is no longer here in the grave. He has resurrected.
He has gone to Galilee. Go and meet him. There in Galilee you find him. There in Galilee you will find him. He's not here. Why are you seeking for living among the dead? Why are you seeking the living among the dead? He is not here. He has gone to Galilee. There you are going to see him. And the Bible says when they saw him in Galilee, they saw him in glory. It is not how they saw him before. He had been transformed. It was not like the way you saw him, they saw him before. And the Bible says they worship him. They have never worshipped him before, because they have never seen that kind of glory they saw in Galilee. Because in Galilee is a place called there for them, where they will see the Master, see the Lord in glory and power. In your life, in your spiritual life, never think that because I've done this for the Lord, I've done this for the Lord, I've done everything. No, God still has a plan for you. He wants you to grow in grace. You want to grow in his power and love. He has a place for you. Are you to say, a Christian that remains to be a member of the church all the day of his life, that Christian is not growing. He is not growing. You should move from a member of the church to become a minister of God. You should move from membership circle to become a minister of God. It's a sign that you are growing. And when I'm talking about moving for a membership to become a minister, does not mean until when you carry collar in your neck. No. You become a minister. God, I think John Wesley said in his word, he said, church does not need more members. Church need more ministers. What is the meaning of what he was saying? He's saying that if every member of the church could minister to the people in the way their pastor ministered to them, the church is bound to grow. The church is bound to be increased. The members of the church are supposed not to sit down all the day of their life like a crippled man that was found in the beautiful gate in Jerusalem, always seeking for alms. That is not a sign of growth. It's not a sign of growth. You must move from ordinary membership to minister to the need of people. Go for evangelism. Preach inside the bus. Preach in your office. Minister to the people when you get to hospital. Pray for them, lay hand upon them in the name of the Lord. After you have received the baptism of the Holy Ghost, minister to them. Don't say, Pastor, come and pray. You also, you should do the same. God wants every one of us to become the disciple of Jesus. What is disciple? Disciple is imitator of the masters. It's not pastor alone that should be disciple. Every member of the church should be disciple. Disciple of the Lord. Teach in Sunday school. Be minister in prayer band. Minister in house fellowship. Ministers and minister everywhere you find yourself. Open your mouth and talk about Jesus. It's a sign that you have become a minister of God. Not only to come to the church and begin to seek for prayer of pastor. Pastor, pray for my business. Pray for my family. Pray for my days. How many people have you prayed for? You don't pray for anybody. You only sit down for it to just receiving. Listen to me. Any lake of water that's receiving water does not give out. That lake of water, you begin to stinking.
If you go to Jerusalem today, there are two lake of water, popular lake of water in Jerusalem. One we call the Sea of Galilee. The Sea of Galilee is a lake of water, but very wide lake. And we have another one we call Dead Sea. Dead Sea. Sea of Galilee receive water. You receive water and let it out. But Dead Sea received water, it didn't let it out. And that's why when you get to Dead Sea in Jerusalem, you cannot see a living thing inside. No living thing is inside there, because it didn't give out. When you are a Christian, you just receive in the hands of God, you don't give out, you cannot grow. I pray for you, as you hear the word of the Lord today, you will not remain where you are. God will take you to the next level of His greatness, of His mightiness in your life, in Jesus' name. A place that called there, where God is taking you to, is the place that full of glory. It's the place of your breakthrough. It's a place where you are going to give testimony unto supernatural power of God. It's a place where you will see mighty hands of signs and wonder, which is going to take place for you, a place in your life. I want to announce to every one of you today, there's a place called there for you. You are yet to reach your destination. You are yet to get to the place called there. But by the reason of the word of God you hear today, God will take you there. You know, you might be today, maybe your situation, you are facing financial hardship. But when God takes you to the place called there, and you see how money begins to flow to you, you begin to wonder where this money has been all along. The reason is God has taken you to the place of your breakthrough. And God, whom you are serving today, as we are going to pray, the same God, by the lifting of His power, He will lift me and you to the place He has designed for you. He is the designer of our journey, He is the designer of our life, and He is the one who orchestrates whatever anything that happened in the life of man. And I believe after this meeting today, you have a testimony, and you will testify to the goodness of God. Never mind the level you find yourself today, there's another level for you. Let's rise up and let us pray. I want to pray for you before we enter into the season of prayers. Father, in the name of Jesus, Lord, we thank you today because of this word. You have given us assurance that there's a place called there, which you have designed for us. Many of us, we are here by this side of the side of life, but you have a place better than this for us. Father, as we have heard today, by the reason of this word, may you take us by the lifting of your hands and lifting of your power, and take us to the place where you have promised us. The land which flows with milk and honey, the land of our testimony and breakthrough, the land where your glory will be manifested, and the place where we will give thanksgiving. Father, we thank you, O Lord, because of what you have told us today. Help us, Lord, to look upon you and to walk with you, so that we can get to that place, because you are the leader and the designer and guardian of our lives. Guide us properly and take us there. And we shall praise your name forever. For I pray in Jesus' name. Amen.

That is titled A Place That Is Not There. It is my expectation and belief that from today the Lord shall lead you a place that is not there, that He has destined for your life in the name of Jesus. We bless the name of the Lord for His servants whom the Lord has used to minister the word of life unto us. Having heard the message, there is a need for us to back it up with prayers. God has assured us of His leading and of His guidance and of His direction in life. He has also assured us through the message that His presence will go with us. He's leading us to a place of divine sustenance, and is leading us too to a place of testimonies. I want to assure you, by the grace of God, you shall get there and I will get there too. And so we'll go into the session of prayers, and I want us to pray with all our heart and with all our strength. Let's rise upon our feet and talk to God. Lord, the way you commanded Elijah to go to that place that is called there, and that you have commanded your angel to go before him and to meet him at the point of his need, you are going to call upon the Lord and say, Lord, command your angel to go before me this new week and the rest of the year to meet me at the points of my need. Let's open our mouth and talk to the Lord. Father, in the name of Jesus, Lord, we lift up our hearts, so God, unto you by faith, having spoken your word unto us. Lord, that now, God, we command your angel to go before us in this new week and in the rest of the year to meet us at the points of our need, in the name of Jesus Christ. As you have commanded Elijah to go, and that you have provided a widow there to sustain him. So God, we are praying now, God, in this coming week and in the rest of the year, now God, we command your angels, Lord, to go before us, to accompany us in the journey of life, to stand by us, to lead us in the pathway of righteousness, to lead us to that place that is called there, that place of our miracle, that place of our testimony, that place of divine sustenance, that place of divine fulfillment of the word of the Lord in our life. Father, we are praying that our God will lead us there. Father, lead us there. Lord, lead us there. We command your angels to go for us right from today and lead us to that divine destination. Lord, we are believing you, Lord, that as your angel leads us, we shall surely get there. There we shall find divine sustenance. There we shall find help in time of trouble. There we shall receive, our life shall receive divine intervention. Lord, oh God, we are praying that our God will command your angels even to go before us in the name of Jesus Christ. For we pray in Jesus' mighty name. Elijah was able to get there all because he obeyed the word of the Lord. Obedience leads one to that place that is called there, that land of our destination, that land of divine preparation, that land of divine sustenance, where the Lord will water our soul and make our lives to be like the tree planted by the riverside. I want us to pray, Lord, create in me a heart of complete obedience to your word, a heart that submits to the Lord, a heart that hearkens to his word, a heart that does not go into controversy with the word of God. Lord, Paul, lead me. Lord, create such a heart into me. He had that obeys you completely. He had that does not argue with you. He had that does not contend with God.
The heart that believes God, that thanks God by his word. Oh yeah, open your mouth and talk to the Lord. Father, in the name of Jesus. Lord, we want to get to that place that is called there, that is not there, in which you led Elijah as a result of his obedience to your word. Eternal Father. And so Lord, we are praying that our God will create in us that heart of total obedience, that heart of complete submission to your will, that heart, so God, that believes your word, Lord, that moves in the strength of the word of the Lord, that heart that trembles at your word, oh God, that keeps to divine instruction until the word of the Lord becomes a reality in one's life. Father, may you create such a heart into us. We rebuke the spirit of disobedience, every spirit of stubbornness, every spirit of self-will in our lives. Let us rebuke it. Let us cut it out of our life. Such spirits, they stand on our way to hinder God's purpose from coming into reality in our life. Every spirit that resists the word of God, every spirit that rejects the word of God, we banish you from our lives in the name of Jesus. We cast you out of our hearts and our spirit. We claim and we receive that heart of obedience, that heart of submission to the will of God, that believes the word of God, that takes the counsel of the Holy Spirit, so that we may be able to enjoy the fruit of obedience in the name of Jesus Christ. As you rewarded the obedience of Elijah to the word of the Lord, Lord, may you reward, Lord, our obedience as we hearken to your word. Lord, as we believe your word, as we move ahead in line with divine instruction. Father, let it be so in the name of Jesus Christ. Thank you because we have answered. For we pray in Jesus' mighty name. Amen. I want you to ask the Lord. It was the Lord who led Elijah to that widow hall that he has prepared to sustain him. It was the Lord who led Elijah

working week, and as we move through the other months that we have in the rest of the year, that O God who led Elijah to that place of his blessing, to that place of divine provision, to that place of divine settlement, to that place of divine breakthrough, Father, I am praying, Lord, that as we go through this new week, that O God, by your Spirit, you will lead us. Lead us to that man that you are prepared to turn our lives around, to minister unto us, Lord, to touch our life positively, to impact our lives in the name of Jesus Christ. Through divine connection, Father, connect us with that angel that you are prepared, Lord, to minister to our needs in the name of Jesus Christ. Let us ask the Lord to lead us to our land of destiny, to our land of fulfillment too. That the Lord should connect us the way he connected, you know, Elijah with that widow in a miraculous manner. Father, connect me, O God. Connect all the listeners. Connect, O God, all your servants and all the people that have listened to this message. And make this week a week of divine connection for us and our children, for us and all the listeners, for us and all the hearers of the world. I declare unto your people that as they go this new week, the Lord who connected Elijah will connect you. He will lead you to your land of destiny. He will lead you to your land of fulfillment. He will lead you into your land of miracle in the name of Jesus Christ. So you shall be divinely connected, and the connection that shall turn your life around in the name of Jesus Christ. Thank you, Father, for we pray in Jesus' mighty name. Let the people of God say amen loud and clear. You are going to ask the Lord once again, Lord, cause me to enjoy your provision in amazing ways. Cause me, Lord, in this new week, to enjoy your provision in amazing ways. The Lord caused Elijah to experience the provision of God in amazing ways. In ways beyond his thinking, his calculation, and his reasoning. The Lord sent forth a raven unto him. And so, Lord, I want us to pray. Lord, in this new week, for the rest of the year, cause me to enjoy your provision that goes beyond my thinking and my reasoning in amazing ways. Oh, yeah, talk to the Lord. Father, in the name of Jesus, based on your word that you have ministered unto us, that your servant has shared with us, that, oh God, Lord, oh God, who provided for Elijah in an amazing way, in a way beyond human reasoning, thinking, and calculations, may you provide for us in amazing ways in this week and for the rest of the year, in the name of Jesus Christ. To those who are looking for a job, Father, who are looking unto thee for help and for divine assistance, in an amazing way, Father, surprise them. Lord, connect them. Provide them a job. Those who are looking unto you for baby, Lord, we pray, oh God, Lord, that in an amazing way, that, oh God, you provide them the blessing of the womb in the name of Jesus. Those who look up unto you for healing and for deliverance, Lord, provide healing and deliverance for them, Lord, in an amazing way, in the name of Jesus Christ. Ask the Lord to amaze you in this new working week. Father, amaze me. Let wonder take place in my life, in the name of Jesus. Provide for all our needs according to your riches in glory. Cause me never to lack. Cause me never to want. Lord, let my cup be filled and overflow with blessings in the name of Jesus Christ. For we pray with thanksgiving in the name of Jesus Christ. Can I hear your amen loud and clear? The land that is not a place that is not there is an appointed place. It is an appointed place. Ask the Lord

with your word that has been shared with us. Lead me to my land of appointed place, appointed destiny, appointed testimony, appointed blessing, appointed promotion, appointed miracle. Oh yeah, talk to the Lord. Thou, O God, who led Elijah to that place, to his place of appointed miracle. Father, may you lead me in the name of Jesus Christ. Lord, thou, God, who led him to his place of appointed testimony. Father, may you lead us, O God. Thou, God, who led him to his place of divine provision. May you lead us into abundance of provision. Thou, O God, who led him into a place of destiny, may you lead us to that place of divine appointed testimony for our life in the name of Jesus. Thou, O God, who led him to the place of appointed victory, Lord, may you lead us in this new week, Lord, to that place of appointed testimony in our lives and ministry, in our home, in our businesses, Lord, in our work, oh God, and in everything we lay hands upon, in the name of Jesus. And so I say unto you, as we go through another working week and the rest of the year, the Lord shall lead you into that appointed place that he has appointed for your life, in the name of Jesus. There you will find blessing. There you will obtain miracle. There you will find favor. There you will obtain supernatural help and divine assistance, in the name of Jesus Christ. Thank you, Father, for we pray in Jesus' mighty name. In Jesus' mighty name. I want to give unto you an opportunity to ask from the Lord whatever you want the Lord to do for you. You have heard the word of God. God is a God who does wonders, who performs miracles, who meets his people at the point of his name, who visits his people with blessings. I want you to pour your hearts unto God. Be specific in your prayers. Lord, I've determined to walk in obedience to your word. I've determined to have faith in your word. This is my request. This is my need. Before the week runs out, oh God, visit my life with your wonders and your miracle. Meet me at the point of my need. Ask the Lord to, you know, to touch your life positively. We are talking over with God. Pour your hearts to God in prayers. Call upon him, he will answer you. He answered Elijah. He visited him with blessing. He turned his life around. And he made his life a testimony. Oh God, make my life a testimony. Usher me into a new level. Let me be divinely favored. By divine favor, cause me to be located for good. In the name of Jesus. Thank you, Father, for we pray. In Jesus' mighty name. Amen. Close your eyes and say amen powerfully. I want to pray with you now and for you too. Father, in the name of Jesus. I say, Father, in the name of Jesus. Lord, we thank you for your word that you have ministered unto us. The word that is full of power. The word that is full of authority. The word that is full of life. And so, oh God, may the life-giving power that is in your word turn the lives of your people around, in the name of Jesus Christ. May this word lead us to that appointed place. May it usher us into our appointed miracle. May it move us into a new level of divine visitation. May it connect us, Lord, with your angel of destiny, in the name of Jesus Christ. May it usher us, oh God, into provision of an amazing way, in the name of Jesus Christ. I declare unto you, you will get there.
I say you will get there. You will get to your land of fulfillment. You will get to your land of destiny. You will get to your land of miracle. You will get to the land of your victory. You will get to the land of your blessing. So shall it be in the name of Jesus. From today, your mouth is filled with testimony. Oh, you begin to sing a new song. Your head is anointed with the oil of gladness. Thank you, Father. Your servant whom you have used to minister unto us, may you increase your unction and your revelation and your fullness of spirit in his life and ministry. Thank you, Father, for we pray in Jesus' mighty name. Let the people of God say amen loud and clear. Alright, thank you very much. Please be seated and listen to the following announcements.

0: 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At exactly 9 o'clock, 9 a.m. in the morning, by this time around next week, having received so much blessings and challenges from God, allow the word of God to dwell richly in your heart. 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Why? Because this new week, God has assured you He will lead you to that place that is not there for miracle in the name of Jesus Christ. So also on Tuesday at exactly 5 p.m. the Bible study will be coming on. That is the moment when the servants of the Lord will be coming online to rightly divide the word of truth with us and to feed us with the bread of life. Are you there? You are thirsting to know more about God. You want to know more about His grace and about things of eternal life. Join us on Tuesday at exactly 5 p.m. for the Bible study. And the Lord will reach out to you with power and with authority in the name of Jesus Christ. So also, the hour of prayer will be coming up on Apostolic Flame Radio on Friday between 7:30 and 8 p.m. in the evening. The hour of prayer is a hour in which we pray and we seek the face of God. The Lord has been using His servants who has been ministering life and blessing to our hearts. As you join us, you will receive divine visitation from the Lord. In the same vein, on Nigerian Television Authority Station, Ibadan, we have the program, The Second Coming of Christ. That program usually comes up 7:30, between 7:30 and 8 p.m. Tonight will be a night of wonderful opportunity for you to link up together with us on Nigerian Television, Ibadan Station, for the Second Coming of Christ ministration. We also want to inform you as well that the devotional book for Christ's Apostolic Church, called Apostolic Testimony, the one that is starting in August to December, is already available in English and Yoruba. It's just 500 naira per copy. We have been receiving wonderful testimonies of what the Lord has been using the apostolic testimony to do in many lives. Please take advantage to get a copy of yours. You can send in your money through the church account, the church account, as you see it online. So also, our Sunday school manual is out, both for the adults and for the children. Pay the money. We enjoin all the district superintendents and the chairman of various DCC, as well as individuals who have been interested in purchasing one, to just pay into the church account. And the thing, you can then come down to our national secretariat to collect a copy. The Lord bless you as you do so in the name of Jesus Christ. Finally, before I take my exit, I want us to dip our hands into our pockets and bring out our offering as the next person takes over from me. Put your hands into your pockets and bring your offering for the day.
1: Praise the Lord. We are singing the closing hymn from Christ Apostolic Church Gospel Hymn Book, hymn 746. I surrender all. Behold, we forsake we forsake all and follow thee. To all to Jesus I surrender, all to him I freely give.

0: Let us pray. Lord, we thank you for the offering we have given. You are the source of our income. Bless our purse. Bless our pocket. Bless this offering. May you use it for your glory. Bless our pocket for more increase of your divine blessing. May our cup overflow with abundance of your blessing. I communicate this word unto all our brethren wherever they are that are doing the same. Let the blessing of the Lord come upon them and bless them mightily to the glory of your name. Thank you, Heavenly Father. May your name be glorified in Jesus' name. Shall we say the grace? Now may the grace of our Lord Jesus Christ and the love of God and sweet fellowship of Holy Spirit abide with us now and forever.
1: Let's say, read our watchwords together. Look unto me, and be ye saved, all the hands of the heart. For I have God, and there is none else. Isaiah chapter 45, verse 22. Three powerful and thunderous hallelujah unto God. 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

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I hear it. 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I hear it. I hear the sound of revival breaking out all over the earth. 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

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But if you've been planting some things, if you've been praying some things, when the rain comes, you can expect a harvest. Follow. 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

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Or your parents were from Jamaica. 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

0: Hello everybody, my name is Damilola Mike Bamiloye. I want to encourage you to subscribe to this YouTube channel so that you can watch edifying, inspiring and godly movies. Thank you very much.
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Have you been washed by Jesus? 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

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In Jesus' name I pray. Amen.

0: Father, in the mighty name of Jesus, I want to thank you this day. We give you the glory. Accept our thanks in Jesus' name. As we look at the scripture this moment, speak to us. Teach us by yourself. In Jesus' mighty name we pray. Amen. I want to briefly share with us two people in the Bible. You remember King David. King David was the father of King Solomon. King Solomon, I will call him Pastor Solomon now, and I will equally call King David
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0: And I want us to look, to compare their life and to compare it with the ministry. Because David was a man of war, and he fought war all the days of his life. Solomon came to reap the reward of the father's battle. You remember all the period of the reign of Solomon? He fought no war. Everything was peaceful. Everything was nice. He was a man who lived and enjoyed what you call maximum blessing of the Almighty God. Don't forget, this was the same man who prayed, who requested for wisdom. And God gave him wisdom more than any other human being. If you read the book of Proverbs, you will see the wisdom display. If you read the book of Ecclesiastes, you will see the wisdom of Solomon. If you read the book of Songs of Solomon, you will see how wise that man was. But in the period of their administration, you knew that David, all the days of his life, he was moving from one war to another war, while Solomon was just a man of peace. So I will call the two of them Pastor David as well as Pastor Solomon. But then let me read from the book of John. I'm reading John chapter 21. Let me read from verse 15. So when they had dined, Jesus said unto Simon Peter, Simon, son of Jonas, lovest thou me more than this? He said unto him, Yea, Lord, thou knowest that I love thee. He said unto him, Feed my lambs. In verse 16, he said to him again the second time, Simon, son of Jonas, lovest thou me? He said unto him, Yea, Lord, thou knowest that I love thee. He said unto him again, Feed my sheep. Verse 17. And Jesus said unto him again the third time, Simon, son of Jonas, lovest thou me? Peter was grieved, because he said unto him the third time, Lovest thou me? And he said unto him, Lord, thou knowest all things. Thou knowest that I love thee. Jesus said unto him, Feed my sheep. He now said in verse 18, Verily, I say unto thee, when thou wast young, thou guardest thyself, and walkest whither thou goest, thou wouldest. But when thou shalt be old, thou shalt stretch forth thy hands, and another shall guard thee, and carry thee whither thou wouldest not. In verse 20, then Peter turning about, seeth the disciple whom Jesus loved following, that was John, which also leaned on his breast at supper, and he said, Lord, which is he that shall betray thee? Peter, seeing him, said unto Jesus, And what shall this man do? And Jesus said unto him, If I will that he tarry till I come, what is that to thee? Follow thou me. There is a question that Peter asked there that may not be very clear to many of us. Peter saw Jesus that he was placing more responsibility on him than any other disciple. He saw Jesus demanding more from him than from John. Peter saw that every other apostle, every other disciple of Jesus, they were not saddled with responsibility. And it was as if Jesus was blaming him. And so he was worried that, why are you talking to only me? Why not talk to other people? Why is it me that you are just giving the load? I want to tell you that there are some preachers, some pastors, some ministers of God, some evangelists, they are moving from one world zone to another zone. Anywhere they are posted to in the ministry, they always find it difficult because they are moving from one battle to the other. And they look at themselves as if they are unlucky.
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0: When Pastor David looked at Pastor Solomon, he saw that Solomon is surrounded with peace. He saw that Solomon had everything he needed. He saw that at the beckon of Solomon's finger, many people will run to his aid. He saw that Solomon met me in the ministry. I senior Solomon. David said, I senior Solomon. After all, Solomon is my son. But when David looked at Solomon, he saw Solomon riding a jeep. When David looked at Solomon, he saw Solomon living in an estate or living in a GRE. When David looked at Solomon, he saw that Solomon is living in a duplex. And so Pastor David is still living in a rented house, maybe in a room and parlor, maybe in two rooms apartment. But Solomon is living in a complete building. Solomon, he has house boys, house girls. He has people who are working with him. He has gate man, and he has a secretary. But David has no secretary. When David looked at Solomon, he discovered that he has no opposition. All the elders cooperate with him. All the pastors cooperated with him. He saw that everything that he does is just in order. Nobody fought him. Everything he do, nobody rebuked him. He has no war to fight. Solomon is such a lucky man. He's full of wisdom. And yet, if they get to a place, Solomon is invited to preach. Nobody invite David. Because David, they said his words are too powerful. His words are always as if he's fighting people. But talk of Solomon. They invite him in different seminars. And when he's going, they give him wonderful honorarium. And they invite him to big crusade. He gets there and preach. And, you know, people accept him. But in the case of Solomon, or the case of David, nobody invite him. There are war. Always is facing opposition. Elders are against him. The choristers are against him. The members of the church, they are writing petition and they are telling the leader, come and remove this man. So many times, the people that David labored on, they betrayed him. Many times, the people that David fought for, they betrayed him. There was a time when things were so bad with Nabal. He went to the mountain to do fasting and prayer for both himself and the wife. And eventually, when Nabal got delivered, when Nabal got the blessings, when Nabal was promoted, instead of coming to pay King David the tithe, he went to pay Solomon. And so when Pastor David heard about that, instead of him to begin to remove his heart, he began to send curses. And he began to question God. He began to say, God, are you the one who called me? Why is my own like this? And Pastor David looked at himself as if God has not called him. There are many times when Solomon will talk, he will tell people, don't mind David. He doesn't have the key of the ministry. He should go and pray whether God called him or not. Where Pastor David, hearing what Solomon is saying, get angry. And David began to ask himself, should I continue in the ministry or not? Many times, Pastor David never knew that some people like Solomon have entered into some occultism. Many times, Pastor David did not know that Pastor Solomon has had a link with all unconverted people. Maybe Solomon is having some Yahoo boys that he's praying for. Maybe Solomon is having some people who are sponsoring him in various places. But Pastor David did not know. And Pastor David began to see himself as if he's a defeated man. Pastor David began to see himself as if God is not with him. Pastor David began to see himself as if he has been rejected and abandoned by God. Because in many places, They will reject him. They will tell the people, come and remove David. We don't need him anymore. We are fed up of him. And in many times, David will move out. He's going to start a new place. They post him to a small church, and the church where he go is always with problem. He's not getting enough salary, and the children are not going to school. The wife is angry, the children are angry, and they begin to see himself as if God has abandoned him. Can I tell you, brother, Pastor David, take it easy. Take it easy. Take it easy, because your line is different from the line of David, of Solomon.
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0: If you carefully look at Solomon, because of the comfort he has, because he has been in the comfort zone, because all things has always been very simple and very good for him, because Solomon has no opposition, because Solomon has no one that is rebuking him, because Solomon has no enemy, because Solomon is having it easy. He get everything, he eat anything, he ride the kind of car he has. Solomon many times has derailed from the will of God. Solomon has moved away from where God has placed him. Solomon has begun to flirt around with women. Solomon has begun to flew with other people's wife into other countries to go and sleep with. Solomon has dipped his finger into dirty things that has made him to derail from the will of God, and is beginning to build houses for, is beginning to build idols. And David did not know that. David looked at him that everything was good. My friend, listen to me. It is not all the shiny things that are gold. It is not everything you look at the outside that are exactly so in the inside. Many times you look at the outside and you think what you are seeing outside are such wonderful things, and you never knew that what you are watching is different from what it is inside. Friend, many people has followed the step of Solomon, and they never knew that Solomon is completely outside the will of God. And if you were Solomon, because he thought he was the one who knew how to pray. Solomon thought he was the one who knew the will of God. Solomon thought that he was the only one. He was the one that was in the center of the prosperity ministry. He looked at David as never called. He looked at David as if David was not a man of God. He looked at David that as a man who did not have the wisdom key to run the ministry. And so he began to look at David as a defeated person. I want you to know that many times the comfort zone that Solomon found himself has made him to begin to go against God, has made him to begin to flirt with women, has made him to begin to sleep with women, has made him to begin to eat what he ought not to eat, has made him to begin to spend the money he ought not to spend, has made him to begin to embezzle the church money, has, because of the comfort zone that he found himself, he is beginning to travel with church money, sleep in any hotel he wants, carry any woman he wants, have any appointment, and because he's the one that the government invites, he's the one that gets to the governor's house, he's the one that goes to Aso Rock, he's the one that goes to the president's lounge, he's the one that is invited into all these big places to come and minister. He thought that his wisdom has gotten what he needed. He has forgotten that that is not the end of life. I want to encourage you, Pastor David, for you to know that it is because of the difficulty many times you are facing that I put some of you on the track. Some of you, if you have the comfort that Solomon has, what happened to Solomon will happen to you. And that is why I want you to know that you must not drop the message of holiness. You must not drop your personal relationship with God. You must not drop your prayer life. You must not compromise your movement. You must know that you are different from Solomon. Whatever is happening in your life, whatever is happening in your ministry, there is nothing that is strange to God. God sees everything. God knows everything. God is behind everything. And definitely, I want to tell you that he is going to reward you. And you are not going to suffer in vain. Definitely, he is going to lift you above what you are ever thinking about. Don't think that God has written you off. He has not. Don't think that God has abandoned you. He has not. Don't think that God is not going to hear you. No, God, he has not. God watches every of your step. David, you know, as at the time he was running for his dear life, he was moving from one cave to the other. And Saul, in his madness, was going about wanting to kill David. My friend, listen to me. You will not die in the forest. David, Pastor David, you will not die in the forest. You are destined to rule. You are destined to be on the throne. You are destined to, control and to lead others. You are not going to die in the war front. Goliath is not going to kill you. Listen to me very carefully. You will not die in the hand of Goliath. Listen to me very carefully. Well, Pastor David, you are the one who is going to bury Saul. Saul will not bury you. You will not die in the forest. You will not die in the cave. Remember that Saul many times caught you in the cave as if that was going to be the end of your life. There was a time when Saul caught you in the forest and he was almost saying, say your last prayer.
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0: That we forget about your case and will not even think of running after you anymore. He begins to run after himself. Listen to me. Today, when you get to Jerusalem, they don't call Jerusalem the city of Solomon. When you get to Jerusalem, they don't call that place the city of Solomon. They call it the city of David. My friend, your battle may be fierce. Your battle may be tough. You may be betrayed. You may be abandoned. Those who you thought loved you may have written you off. They may begin to carry gossip. They may go about and begin to carry rumors that you knew nothing about. They may begin to tell other people, criticize you, slander you, and blackmail you. My friend, all the blackmail does not mean that you will die. There is going to be a Jonathan who will rescue you from the hand of Saul. There's going to be the divine hand of the Almighty God who will make you to kill that Goliath. There's going to be the hand of the Almighty God who will direct you. Saul may give you his daughter to be your wife, expecting that woman will kill you. My friend, you will not die in the hand of Micaiah. No. The plan of God is there. You are only going to use that as a stepping stone. Where you are going, you will get there. Where Saul thought you will not reach, you will be there. You know, Saul was the one who prophesied. He told his son, Jonathan, he said, as long as David is alive, you will not rule. And do you know that the day Saul will die, he died together with Jonathan. My friend, opposition may be there. It may be fierce. It may be tough. It may be difficult. It may be strong. That does not mean you will die there. My brother, you will not die in accident. You will fulfill your destiny. Your ministry shall grow. The world shall hear your voice. You are not going to remain in the silence. Nobody will put you in a bottle. The agenda of God for your life is greater than the plan of the witches and the wizard. Listen to me. I was talking to a few people a few days ago. I said every new position to a new level open you to a new devils. When you get to a new levels, there are no devils waiting there for you. Those devils waiting there for you cannot terminate your life. They cannot push you back because you have been ordained by God to fulfill that destiny, to occupy that position, and you will achieve God's assignment for you. Don't mind that there are some people planning against you. They took your name to somewhere. They write here or something, and some witches are having meeting, my brother. The work you are doing for God is more important than the plan of the witches. The witches will labor in vain. You will accomplish your God-given task. You will not die before your time. The power of the Almighty God will surround you. Don't you see that the hand of the Almighty God is upon you? The underneath you are the everlasting arm. Up ahead of you is the everlasting shield of the Almighty God. And as the mountains surround Jerusalem, so the hand of the Lord, the power of the Almighty God have surrounded you. You will not die now. You will fulfill your destiny. This year is going to be a year of your glory. The Lord shall lift you above all your enemies, and it shall be well with you. Shall we close our eyes and let us pray? Father, in the name of Jesus, I commit every hearer of this word to your hand. Bless them. Lord, as many as are discouraged, encourage them. As many as are passing through some battle, relieve them. As many as are under the afflictions of the wicked, set them free. As many as are sick, heal them. Deliver the oppressed, and all the glory shall be yours. Father, help these pastors to meet them, meet their need. In Jesus' mighty name, I pray.

Yeah, trouble has found me. 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But I gotta keep looking up. 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
1: Over you to keep you in all your ways. 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

0: touch every soul that is hearing us this morning. Transform us in the name of Jesus. I that am going to speak your word, I pray for your unction to rest upon me so that I can function by your will and your direction in the name of Jesus. Lord, we thank you because you have answered these prayers. For I pray in Jesus' name. Amen. Praise God. Hallelujah. We thank God for this grace once again to hear from him. There is power in his word. And whatever we are going to hear this morning, God will use it as means of transformation, as means of the great move in our life, so that each one of us will reach our destination in Jesus' name. I want to speak this morning on the topic, the steps, as steps into greatness. Steps into greatness. That is the title of my message this morning. Steps into greatness. I believe every reasonable human being in the world have a dream.
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0: In area of our professions, in the areas of our endeavor, we want to move higher. We want to be great in the area of our calling. And I want to tell you this morning, God purposely wired us with the seed of greatness. And that's why when we become dreamers of what we want to become in lives, our vision and our perception based on greatness. Our God is a God who built greatness in us. He is a great God. And he wants us to be great as well. So there's nothing that we can call sin in dreaming to become great. If you desire to be great, that is the will of God for you. But one thing we don't understand is this. Many a time we thought that greatness comes by luck. Greatness does not come by luck. Some of us thought that greatness

0: come through one way or the other, even I didn't do anything. If God desires for me to be great, I'm going to be great. But looking to the Word of God gives us an account of many people that become great in their calling. They become great as a result of the step they took. They took that step when other people didn't do anything about it. They endeavor to take a step of greatness. Greatness does not come by accident. Even it does not come by wish. I wish I should be great. Greatness does not come by that. But greatness comes by divine favor and the effort of man. Greatness comes by divine favor and effort of man. Many wish to be great, but only few people take a step, particularly taking the serious steps. And this serious step led them to the realm of greatness. Many people thought that greatness comes by luck, as I said, but little they understand that greatness comes by secret exercise. Greatness comes by secret exercise. Have you ever watched people on that playing football, and you saw them on the field? They perform excellently. And I want to tell you what you see on the field, that one has taken place in the secrets. That what you see on the field does not come by accident. It is as a result of what they have done in the secret that led to their performance to the whole world. Have you ever seen a wrestler who become world heavyweight champion, and you can see defeating many of his colleagues? That performance and the result does not come on the day he enters into the ring. That performance, an excellent performance, comes in the secret when he was doing the practices, when other fellow people like him were sleeping on their bed, wake up early in the morning, jogging and running from one place to another. And that one led him to the success that we are now commenting about. In Nigeria, we love harvest, but the problem is that we don't know that there's no harvest without sowing of seed. Time of sowing of seed will determine your harvest. We love to be great, but do we be ready to take a step of greatness? And that's why many people go for shortcuts as a result of wanting to be great. They will go to herbalist. They will go to juju man so that they can make a concoction for them to be great.
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0: That God does not endorse. In the scripture we read this morning about a man called Elijah and Elisha. Elisha happened to be a student of school of prophets under Elijah. In that chapter 2 of the book of 2 Kings, the Bible tells us from verse 1, when God about to take Elijah to heaven, this one tells us the glory that was existence. God wants to take that glory away. God wants to bring a new glory. One thing I know about God, God is a God that is on the move at all time. God is a God that is on the move at all time. One generation come, another generation go. God will be on the move. Nothing will cage God. Nothing will stop God. When one great man passed away, God will always have a remnant. He always have a replacement. Because God, at all time, in his determination and his will, is to make sure that his will be done on earth. Many a times, we as a human being, we see some of our great men pass on to glory, to be with God. We thought that the end of the move of God has come. Not so. It is the with God. We thought that the end of the move of God has come. Not so.

0: has a dream and a vision of the departure of their master. This is one thing we need to understand. You can have a dream, you can have a vision. If you don't take step over your dream and vision, the vision will not be materialized. Your dream will never come to pass. Many dream as result to, you know, is as result to miscarriage, as result of the carrier that does not take a step of what God is telling him to do. 50 of them received the vision of the departure of Prophet Elijah. But it was only Elisha that really took a step. And if you look to that chapter very well, the Bible says, turn your Bible with me in 2 Kings chapter 2. I'm reading from verse 1. And it came to pass, when the Lord would take up Elijah unto heaven, by a whirlwind, that Elijah went with Elisha from Gilgal. And Elijah said to Elisha, tarry here, I pray thee, for the Lord has sent me to Bethel. And Elijah said unto him, as the Lord liveth, and thy soul liveth, I will not leave thee. So they went down to Bethel. And the sons of prophets that were in Bethel came forth to Elisha, and said unto him, knowest thou that the Lord will take away thy master from thy head today? And he said, yea, I know it, but hold your peace. He said, that one tests you. That verse 3 tests us. That the sons of prophets also knew that Elijah is going. But what did they do? They sat down in the class. They are now piling up knowledge upon knowledge without taking any action concerning the knowledge which they have acquired. Elijah started the journey with Elisha.
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0: That's what the Bible says. The journey started from Gilgal. That is the first steps I saw that Elijah took with Elijah. He started the journey with Elijah at Gilgal. What Gilgal really means? What is the significance of Gilgal? You remember that when Joshua get to Gilgal, when they were coming from the land of Egypt, it was in Gilgal he make a circumcision of all the children that born in the wilderness who have never experienced circumcision. The Bible says he took a sharp stone and circumcised them. After the circumcision, God spoke to Joshua. He said, today I take away the reproach of Egypt off from you. And that's why the place was called Gilgal. I want to tell every children of God who have a dream and vision, and God has loaded you with what he wants to use you for in future. The secret of your success begin at Gilgal. If you are going to make it, if your dream is going to come to pass, you must begin the journey with the Lord at Gilgal, a place of transformation, a place where you have a encounter with God, a place where God break the yoke of your sin, a place where you make a decision with the Lord Jesus. That's what Gilgal really represented. You must begin your journey at Gilgal. If your success will be a good success, God said to Joshua, you will make a good success. That one tells us that there is a difference between good success and bad success. It is not all success are good success, but any success that connected with God is a good success. And that's why you must begin the journey of your greatness with the Lord at Gilgal. And what do we see there? The Bible says, Elijah said unto Elisha, tarry here, I pray thee, for the Lord has sent me to bear

0: prepared. And Elijah said, as the Lord liveth, I will not leave thee, I will not forsake thee. Everyone wants to, who has a dream, ambition of greatness, you must expect discouragement. You must expect distractions. You must expect discouragement. And you must expect destruction. I wonder why Elijah had to tell Elisha, stay here. The Lord has sent me to Bethel. Thank God for the wisdom and understanding of Elisha. I say, I will not leave you. As you live and as the Lord live and your soul liveth, I will not leave you. And he followed Elijah to Bethel. What the Bethel really represented? Bethel is a place of worship. Abraham built an altar for the Lord in Bethel. Jacob built an altar for the Lord at Bethel. At Bethel, gave Jacob a revelation whereby he saw a ladder that he had touched heaven, and he saw the angel coming down and going up, and God make a promise until Jacob, the promise of blessing, he make it unto Jacob. What am I saying here? After you have followed the Lord in your journey of success, of greatness, you move with God in Gilgal, you must follow him to Bethel. Bethel is a place of worship. Bethel is the place where you magnify the Lord. And that's why no one that have encounter with God, we never celebrate better. I remember before I give my life to Christ, when my mother took me to the church. In those days, I always...
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0: When they call a hymn that is very long, it really bothered me. Because I have no encounter with God. Everything I was doing by that time, I was doing it because my mother persuaded me. But when I have encounter with God, I now begin to see the hymn book as a message from God. I begin to understand and enjoy the fellowship of people of God. If you have never followed the Lord from Gilgal to Bethel, you cannot enjoy the fellowship of God, of God people. I began to enjoy it. Bethel is a place of worship. Do you want your dream to come to pass? Do you want your vision not to be aborted? Follow the law from Gilgal. Follow the law unto Bethel. And what do we see there again? Let's read on and see more. In verse 4, and Elijah said unto him, Elijah, tarry here. I pray thee, for the Lord has sent thee to Jericho. And he said, as the Lord liveth, and I so liveth, I will not leave thee. So they came to Jericho. Remember the move from Gilgal to Bethel, now in Jericho. What Jericho really represented? Jericho represents a place of the move of God supernatural. The move of God supernatural break the wall of Jericho. Israel go around it one time in the day. The seventh day they get around it seven times, and they blew the trumpet, and the foundation of Jericho quiver. And the world fell flat. Supernatural. Manifestation of God supernatural took place. Yes, in your journey with God, in your journey to your greatness, when you move from Bethel, you get to Jericho. God will begin to show you supernatural. Wonder will begin to take place. Things you have never known before, you begin to experience it. You will pray for sick will get better. You will pray for those who are in problem, their problem will be over. Those who are seeking for baby, you lay her hand upon them, miracle begin to take place, and you begin to wonder where all these things come from. God has taken you to Jericho. But mind you, you see that Elijah keep on insisting that Elisha should tarry. He should not follow him. There is a power from bottom of hell that's saying unto you, don't move ahead. Don't take more steps. Yes, it might come from the weariness of your body. It might come as a result of laziness. It might come as a result of not ready to pay the price. That power is telling you, tarry here. We have your ghetto is enough. Hallelujah. I remember in those days, I and the general superintendent of the mission, we always go for conferences. We always go going to learn more and learn more from other sources, the Bible interpreters who will interpret the scripture for us. I remember many of our colleagues and many of our senior pastors at that time, they always look at us like somebody who have no job that is doing. What are you looking for? After all, you have passed out the Bible school. After all, you have been in ministry for so many years. What are you looking for? But we know what we are looking for. Even when there's no money in our pocket, we borrow money to travel so far country. I remember one of my friends by that time is now a pastor in Lagos. He was very close to Gbagada by that time. And one day, I came all the way from Port Harcourt, and I have to stay in his house. He looked at me and said, away from Port Harcourt to do what? Just like they preach the Bible. I said, yes, stay in the lecture.
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0: He dropped me down. He sat down for 5 minutes. After 5 minutes, he turned to 1 hour. 1 hour turned to 3 hours, 4 hours. Till we finish the whole lecture, then he looked at me. He said, Pastor Henry, this is what you are enjoying. And you have never... That day, when money was money, he bought a cassette that worth 5,000 naira to be listening to this cassette. And from that day, God really connected him to the same opportunity which we are enjoying. What am I saying? There are distractors. It might be your friend. It might be your senior one. It might be someone that you love most who will like to speak against your dream, want to speak against your vision. They tell you, what are you doing there? They tell you, you cannot make it. They tell you, this time around, it is not possible. Don't listen to this factor. And that's what I see in the life of Elisha here. He said, as the Lord leave, and my God, as you leave, I will not forsake you. In verse 5, and the sons of prophet that were in Jericho came to Elisha and said unto him, knowest thou that the Lord will take away thy master from thy head today? And he answered, yea, I know. I know it. Hold your peace. The sons of prophet, the colleagues, who are the same student in the prophetic school, said to Elisha, don't you know that the Lord want to take your master away from your head today? He said, I know. As you know, I know it. But shut up your mouth. To be amazed, they will make them to be surprised, because God will raise his power up in your life and he will use you to do mighty things in the land of living in Jesus' name. Because of our time, let me just be brief, because this story is loaded with a lot of information. In verse 6, and Elijah said unto him, tarry here, I pray thee, here for the Lord has sent me to Jordan. And he said, as the Lord liveth, as thy soul liveth, I will not leave thee. And they both went on. And the 50 men of the sons of prophet went, and stood few unction from the Lord, who will make the letter that I received to become meaningful and powerful, and make all my hearers to be blessed by the Lord. Number two, he was a man of courage. He was so much courageous. His master discouraged him. His fellow students discouraged him, but he was courageous. Do you want God to make you to be what he wants you to be? Don't listen to the people. People will like you to, for you, they want you to seek for their approval. They want you to seek for their approval. You don't need the approval of anybody. You only need the approval of God. You don't need the commendation of anybody. You only need the commendation from God. As long as you examine what you are doing, it's in line with the vision and the, and then the will of God for your life, shut your ear, shut it away from what people are saying. Oh, I want to tell you today, there are many people, the reason why they miss their ministry, they miss their vision, is as a result of seeking for approval of men. Men will tell you that, have you ever seen anybody doing it like this before? How do you think that this, what you are doing, is the will of God? And that's why many people bury their vision and dream. Because people don't support. I've never seen anyone God raise up with one vision, understanding that different from what is on ground. People don't speak against. Remember when Jesus was brought to the temple? On the day of consecration.
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0: Is for the falling and rising of people in Israel. And the vision God gave to him, many people will speak against it. Why do you want people to welcome your vision? In the beginning, every good vision, people don't welcome it. People always speak against it. At the end of the day, they say, oh, God has risen up. Your vision will not die. Your dream will not perish. In the name of Jesus. Be courageous. Be courageous. Number three, he has a persistent spirit. Persistent spirit. In fact, for you to be what God wants you to be, you must be spiritually stubborn. If you are not spiritually stubborn, you cannot be what God wants you to be. People will like to discourage you. Conditions and the weather will love to discourage you. But when you keep on persisting in the spirit, you will reach your destination and you will become what God wants you to become. Number four, he was void of distraction. He doesn't tolerate distraction. He doesn't allow distraction to weigh him down. He makes the distraction to go on his way. I have a vision for the Lord. God sent me to do something for him. Whatever anything that is happening around me, I don't care. I want God to do what he wants me to do. Yeah, number five, he was a man who was steadfast. Very steadfast. Yes, do you want to be great? You must be steadfast on what God is telling you to do. In this ministry, God does not call us to do the same thing. God does not call us to do the same thing. After all, when the anointing fell upon Elisha, what he did was double to what his master did. And it was not the same level that his master operates, that he operates in his ministry. So, God does not call us to do the same thing. Know what God called you to do. Steps into it. Don't try to be Mr. A. Why God make you to be Mr. B? Be satisfied with the call of God for your life. If God called you to be a teacher, be a good teacher. If God called you to be a preacher, be a good preacher. If God called you to be a miracle worker, praying and do everything you can do to make this thing to be more manifested. And one thing with God, one thing I know about God is this: when you are faithful with the little thing he gave to you, he will make you to be a master of mighty things. You can start to be a teacher, from teachers, faithful to, with your teaching, and at the end of the day, God may make you to be a, because you are steadfast. Alright? Number six, desiring to be best. He has the desire to be best. He was not settled for the less. Elijah was not settled for the less. To just be a follower of Elijah, pouring water to the hand of Elijah. No, he wants to be the best. God has a maximum for you. Don't settle for minimum. Go for maximum. And that's why many a time when other people sleep, you don't sleep. When other people have begun to play around, you don't play around. Because you want to be the best. And you are adding to your value every day. You are adding to your value every day. After some year, you will look back and see many places you have covered. Then you will give glory to the Lord. I believe God is speaking to somebody this morning. God is speaking to an individual this morning. Individual that God wants to raise up for this generation at this particular time. We are expecting the end time revival. God is preparing his remnant. And by the message of this morning, God is speaking to you. If you are one of the remnants, God is telling you what you need to do. God is here to finish with the world. Before the second advent of Christ, revival will take place. That revival is what we call the cry of the midnight. When you see this, the parable of Jesus concerning 10 virgins, the Bible says the 10 virgins, they have slept, both wise and unwise, they slept off. What wake them up?
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0: Tired. People are no longer having interest to serve the Lord anymore. We are preparing for the cry of the midnight. And that is the end time revival. And God is preparing people like you that are listening to me today to use you for the cry of the midnight. I pray that what God has determined to do in your life, Satan will not succeed to alter it in your life in the name of Jesus. Lastly, he has a self-denial. Elisha has a self-denial. Anyone want to be great must deny himself. Must know how to deny himself. Paul Apostle said, all things are lawful unto me, but not everything is expedient. And that's why you need to deny yourself some things that will make you not to be what God wants you to be. You say no to them. And if you have been doing it before, you can say to that thing this morning, enough is enough. I will no longer do this thing anymore because I have a dream, I have a vision, and I must fulfill my dream, must fulfill my vision. In Genesis chapter 13, in verse 14 to 17, that was the story of Abraham and his brother Lot. The Bible says when Lot separated from Abraham, God said to Abraham, look to eastward, westward, northward, and southward. As far as your eyes can see, I will give it unto you. He didn't settle there. He said, walk through the land. All the land you want to possess, march upon it. As you march upon it, as far as your leg can reach, I will give it unto you. Listen to me. There's a land for you which God wants you to occupy. There's a place where God wants to take you to. God wants you to take a step. Move ahead. Take a step. And your story will be different from today henceforth. I want us to rise up for prayer this morning. I know every one of us, we have a dream. We have a vision on the area of our profession. I'm not speaking to the pastor alone here. I'm speaking to every profession. It is not until when you become a pastor, evangelist, you can be great. You can be a great lawyer. You can be a great politician. You can be a great doctor. You can be a great scientist in your own field, transforming the world. Oh, God wants you to be great, and you can be great. And these are the steps you need to take today. Whatever field God gave to you and the vision God gave to you, cling to it. You can be great as a businessman. You can be great as a businesswoman. Stick to the vision. Take a step. Do everything possible that will make you to be great. I want us to close our eyes for prayers. Before we are going to go to the realm of prayer, I want to pray for you. Our Father in heaven, we thank you today because you are God who wire us with your greatness. Because you are a great God. You are God that nobody understands your mystery. As we have this word this morning, Lord, I pray that the seed of greatness which you have planted in us through the word we have heard today, let there be manifestation in the name of Jesus. Father, I pray today that the vision which you have given to us, that this vision will begin to manifest, that this vision will not die, and this dream will not perish. Lord, I pray as many as people who have discouraged on one way or the other by the word they have today, let there be encouragement. Lord, may it tear up their spirit up again. And may they rise up to take a step that is noble, that is great, that can transform them to become a better person. Thank you, Heavenly Father. As we go to the time of prayers, Lord, do mighty thing in our life. And we shall praise your name forever. For I pray in Jesus' name. Amen.

0: met you, met that Mary. 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
1: o. 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
0: On Saturday, I couldn't stop singing it. Even after I heard so many songs, I said, what is going on? I sang it till I lay down. I woke up singing it.

Come on, everybody, open your mouth and worship the Lord. He's worthy of the glory. He deserves the praise today. Come on, everybody, all over the room, open your mouth and worship him. Lift your hands and bless him in this place.

Shall we continue to watch as our flesh shuts the mouth of our spirits and leads our souls to hell? Because we are his sons, he sent the spirit of his son into our hearts, the spirit that cries out, Abba, Father. How long will we allow our ears to be filled with lies, lies with the guise of sensible questions produced by human nature? Our nature itself has been compromised, for from the fall of Adam and Eve, we are gripped with the jinn, the spirit, if you may, to know what is good and what is evil, to think of it. It was in us, wanting to know, that we fell in the first place. Shut the voice of the questioning spirit. All it is after is to confuse us. That same spirit that would want you to find out if there is a God, and life after death, and heaven and a hell, and will make you suicidal. That spirit is from nowhere but hell. We inherited sin. We inherited death. That should have been our end. But mercy said,

0: through Jesus came life. He died our death to shut the voices out. So call on him when weighed with the weight of the world. He wants us to stand still and know just one thing, that he is your God. So are you waiting for a reason to call on him, to surrender your life to him? Do you want to see the gates of hell before you call on the name of Jesus? But whoever is united with the Lord is one with him in spirit. 1 Corinthians 6:17. Which means the Holy Spirit, the Spirit of the God of the universe.
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0: The Most High will literally be walking in the supernatural. How can his life not make perfect sense? It's hard to believe, but it is true. You are opportuned. Congratulations. Just call on him. Accept him. Give your life to him. And let him be

Peace.

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0: tori pe won o meni to bi lomo ajeji ni ko se ni to mo bi to ti se wa wa wi pe olodun ni tori po hun lo mu gbogbo to le so gbogbo.
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2: While I was in prayer, the Lord said, in this city where this revival will hold.
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2: said there are many people crying, weeping within. So a lot of people we meet and interact with, they look so beautiful and handsome, but deep down within they are crying and weeping. The Lord said people in the city that love. All the teachings and preachings and prayers we center on laughter. The Lord led me into the book of Genesis, which is the book of beginning. Chapter 21.
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3: Sarah, she wipe. Olorun pa mi lerin. Gbogbo eni ti o gbo yo lerin pelu mi.
2: And Sarah said, God had made me to love, so that all that here will love together with me. What brought about this statement from the scriptures? It was as a result of a long delayed problem that eventually became conquered.

0: He said,
1: who should have told Sarah in his old age that we give a breast, you know, to a young baby?
0: Why?
1: The problem has been a long time problem. And that was the reason why it appears impossible, as if God would never intervene. Perhaps tonight you are in such a difficult problem like that tonight. You have gone here and there, the problem still persists. God has entered into a covenant with us. There is no one weeping here that will not go back laughing. We are not just flattering you, we are declaring unto you the minds of God. I want all the people present here, if you have ever wept before, the time for you to laugh and be joyful has come. Can I hear someone say amen to that? The Bible says, even if joy, weeping and joy, pray night. Joy comes in the morning. It was a great thing that Anna went to Shiloh with weeping. But by the time she was returning, she didn't weep again. Perhaps by the time you got here, you were weeping. You
0: have
1: having one problem or the other before you reach here.
0: That
1: Lord who has come tonight has said it is time for you to love. I want the powerful amen.
0: Lori omare osimareni.
1: Over your child, you will still love.
0: Lori okore osimareni.
1: Over your husband, the Lord shall make you laugh.
0: Lori ayare osimareni.
1: Over your wife, the Lord shall make you laugh.
0: Lori isere to ti lole ye osimareni.
1: Over your job that has crumbled, you
0: Tolorun o le se.
1: There is no work here that the Lord cannot overcome.
0: Eni to pa Abrahamu ati Sara lerin ayo.
1: The Lord who made Sarah and Abraham, I'm filled them out with laughter. You will observe in that verse 6 that laughter appears two times. And everyone who hears about it, they shall laugh together with me. This week, things, news that people will hear about, all people around you begin to laugh with you. Tonight, it shall happen in your life. Someone who wants to have a laughter of joy, arise upon your feet. Who is that person who wants to have the laughter of joy? Is that person here tonight? Your two legs will move it fast, twice, and you wait. This prayer I want to call. Up with all your hearts.

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1: And in your

0: By the time
1: people say good morning, wipe away his
0: tears.
1: You will call the name of Jesus once.
0: You will
1: cry 3 times, all arrows of sorrow. 3 times. Get out of my life tonight. You will pray with all your strength. And now the harrow will get out. It will get out. Once it gets out of your
0: body,
1: whoever is not displayed,
0: it's
1: possible for the arrow to enter.
0: Yes.
1: Right unto God.
0: Ever.
1: Sorrow, get out of my body, get out of my life. Get out of my mind, get out of my life. All arrow of sorrow. Get out of my body, get out of my life. Get out of my life. Shout and cry unto God.
0: Let
1: it go over that sorrow.
0: And
1: he says, Amen. Amen.
0: Now what is okay?
1: Raise up your hands. Whoever has come to this open revival meeting, he must come with an exceptional faith. Angels are here with letters of good news. And you now shout, God, before this week runs to an end, something that will bring me joy and good tidings. Through your answer, you may receive a good news. A human being can come to deliver unto you. There is no way the Lord cannot manifest his power.
0: Call
1: the name of Jesus powerfully. Oh God, this is my hands up.
0: Letter your mida.
1: Where is my letter of joy?
0: Mi o gbodo sukuma.
1: I mother we beg.
0: Oluwa fun mi ni letter yo.
2: 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You will say 12 thunderous amen.
0: He want to walk what we have.
1: 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I lift up the hands of divine decree and authority tonight. 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
0: Bi awon baba ti ma soro nigba na emi na duro nipo won mo soro lo.
1: 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I'm standing in their position to prophesy tonight.
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1: It has been said whoever comes here must
2: have a faith. 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
1: There was a man who was a farmer.
2: Àgbẹ̀ ni bàbá yẹn.
1: He was a farmer.
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1: And nobody is only God.
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2: Kó lọ mú àfín.
1: And there he was told to bring an abilo. He was asked to bring an abilo.
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1: When it was so easy to get
2: job. Gbogbo ibi aládùúrà tán bá dé.
1: When it of his children will get a job. Wherever the children go to for prayers, it is a vengeance that is sweeping
2: war.
1: And years were
2: passed.
1: I want you to pray and cry unto God tonight. Oh God, what Christ
2: has done.
1: And
2: cry
1: vengeance over
2: you.
1: Lord, answer that voice.
2: Yeah.
1: Don't care. What a voice.
2: What are
1: you
2: should
1: Father tonight. In Jesus' name.
2: Oku si alawa oruko Jesu.
1: Amen.
2: Oja mo pe bo se da wa mi yen be ni owo Olorun ayo owo Olorun aye re lo.
1: As you say amen, the hands of joy enters into your life.
2: Iwo to da wa mi yen okorin ayo lo le lale.
1: That person who has said amen, you will sing a song of joy.
2: Bo to dori re kodo. Oruko Jesu o yori sayo lale.
1: All the problem that has torn your life down.
2: Ki o se yo to pari onise ayo yo je fun o.
1: Before this week runs to an end, you will
2: have. Angel Olorun to ti sa fun meyin fun o.
1: That angel of God, the Lord is handing you over to him.
2: Angel Olore,
1: that angel of the latter,
2: that
1: helps away your sin.
2: That
1: to the end that you begin to see,
2: all the
1: people around you begin to deliver you into his
2: hand.
1: And the power of moving
2: you,
1: your
2: heart,
1: touch your
2: heart.
1: I lift you up.
2: Break
1: all your chains.
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4: In Jesus' mighty name we pray. Amen. I want to briefly share with us two people in the Bible. You remember King David. King David was the father of King Solomon. King Solomon, I will call him Pastor Solomon now. And I will equally call King David, Pastor David. These two work together. And I want us to look, to compare their life and to compare it with the ministry. Because David was a man of war and he fought war all the days of his life. Solomon came to reap the reward of the father's battle. You remember all the period of the reign of Solomon? He fought no war. Everything was peaceful. Everything was nice. He was a man who lived and enjoyed what you call maximum blessing of the Almighty God. Don't forget, this was the same man who prayed, who requested for wisdom. And God gave him wisdom more than any other human being. If you read the book of Proverbs, you will see the wisdom display. If you read the book of Ecclesiastes, you will see the wisdom of Solomon. If you read the book of Songs of Solomon, you will see how wise that man was. But in the period of their administration, you knew that David, all the days of his life, he was moving from one war to another war, while Solomon was just a man of peace. So I will call the two of them Pastor David as well as Pastor Solomon.

0: But then let me read from the book of John. I'm reading John chapter 21. Let me read from verse 15. So when they had dined, Jesus said unto Simon Peter, Simon, son of Jonas, lovest thou me more than this? He said unto him, Yea, Lord, thou knowest that I love thee. He said unto him, Feed my lambs. In verse 16, he said to him again the second time, Simon, son of Jonas, lovest thou me? He said unto him, Yea, Lord, thou knowest that I love thee. He said unto him again, Feed my sheep. Verse 17, and Jesus said unto him again the third time, Simon, son of Jonas, lovest thou me? Peter was grieved, because he said unto him the third time, Lovest thou me? And he said unto him, Lord, thou knowest all things. Thou knowest that I love thee. Jesus said unto him, Feed my sheep. He now said in verse 18, Verily, I say unto thee, when thou wast young, thou gathest thyself, and walkest whither thou goest, thou wouldest. But when thou shalt be old, thou shalt stretch forth thy hands, and another shall guard thee, and carry thee whither thou wouldest not. In verse 20, then Peter turning about, seeth the disciple whom Jesus loved following, that was John, which also leaned on his breast at supper, and he said, Lord, which is he that shall betray thee? Peter seeing him, said unto Jesus, And what shall this man do? And Jesus said unto him, If I will that he tarry till I come, what is that to thee? Follow thou me. There is a question that Peter asked there that may not be very clear to many of us. Peter saw Jesus that he was placing more responsibility on him than any other disciple. He saw Jesus demanding more from him than from John. Peter saw that every other apostle,
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0: And it was as if Jesus was blaming him. And so he was worried that, why are you talking to only me? Why not talk to other people? Why is it me that you are just giving the load? I want to tell you that there are some preachers, some pastors, some ministers of God, some evangelists, they are moving from one world zone to another zone. Anywhere they are posted to in the ministry, they always find it difficult because they are moving from one battle to the other. And they look at themselves as if they are unlucky. They look at themselves as if things are not working with them. When Pastor David looked at Pastor Solomon, he saw that Solomon is surrounded with peace. He saw that Solomon had everything he needed. He saw that at the beckon of Solomon's finger, many people will run to his aid. He saw that Solomon met me in the ministry. I senior Solomon. David said, I senior Solomon. After all, Solomon is my son. But when David looked at Solomon, he saw Solomon riding a jeep. When David looked at Solomon, he saw Solomon living in an estate or living in a GRA. When David looked at Solomon, he saw that Solomon is living in a duplex. And so Pastor David is still living in a rented house, maybe in a room and parlor, maybe in two rooms apartment. But Solomon is living in a complete building. Solomon, he has house boys, house girls. He has people who are working with him. He has gate man, and he has a secretary. But David has no secretary. When David looked at Solomon, he discovered that he has no opposition. All the elders cooperate with him. All the pastors cooperated with him. He saw that everything that he does is just in order. Nobody fought him. Everything he do, nobody rebuked him. He has no war to fight. Solomon is such a lucky man. He's full of wisdom. And yet, If they get to a place, Solomon is invited to preach. Nobody invite David. Because David, they said his words are too powerful. His words are always as if he's fighting people. But talk of Solomon. They invite him in different seminars. And when he's going, they give him wonderful honorarium. And they invite him to big crusade. He gets there and preach. And, you know, people accept him. But in the case of Solomon, or the case of David, nobody invite him. There are war, always is facing opposition. Elders against him. The choristers against him. The members of the church, they are writing petition and they are telling the leader, come and remove this man. So many times, the people that David labored on, they betrayed him. Many times, the people that David fought for, they betrayed him. There was a time when things were so bad with Nabal. He went to the mountain to do fasting and prayer for both himself and the wife. And eventually, when Nabal got delivered, when Nabal got the blessings, when Nabal was promoted, instead of coming to pay King David the tithe, he went to pay Solomon. And so when Pastor David heard about that, instead of him to begin to remove his heart, he began to send curses. And he began to question God. He began to say, God, are you the one who called me? Why is my own like this? And Pastor David looked at himself as if God has not called him. There are many times when Solomon will talk, he will tell people, don't mind David. He doesn't have the key of the ministry. He should go and pray whether God called him or not. So, Pastor David, hearing what Solomon is saying, get angry. And David began to ask himself, should I continue in the ministry or not? Many times, Pastor David never knew that some people like Solomon have entered into some occultism. Many times, Pastor David did not know that Pastor Solomon has had a link with all unconverted people. Maybe Solomon is having some Yahoo boys that he's praying for. Maybe Solomon is having some people who are sponsoring him in various places. But Pastor David did not know. And Pastor David began to see himself as if he's a defeated man. Pastor David began to see himself as if God is not with him.
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0: Because in many places, they will reject him. They will tell people, come and remove David. We don't need him anymore. We are fed up of him. And in many times, David will move out. He's going to start a new place. They post him to a small church, and the church where he go is always with problem. He's not getting enough salary, and the children are not going to school. The wife is angry, the children are angry, and he begins to see himself as if God has abandoned him. Can I tell you, brother, Pastor David, take it easy, because your line is different from the line of David, of Solomon. God has a purpose for your life. God has a purpose for the life of Solomon. If you carefully look at Solomon, because of the comfort he has, because he has been in the comfort zone, because all things has always been very simple and very good for him, because Solomon has no opposition, because Solomon has no one that is rebuking him, because Solomon has no enemy, because Solomon is having it easy. He gets everything, he eats anything, he rides the kind of car he has. Solomon, many times, has derailed from the will of God. Solomon has moved away from where God has placed him. Solomon has begun to flirt around with women. Solomon has begun to flew with other people's wife into other countries to go and sleep with. Solomon has dipped his finger into dirty things that has made him to derail from the will of God, and is beginning to build houses for, is beginning to build idols. And David did not know that. David looked at him that everything was good. My friend, listen to me. It is not all the shiny things that are gold. It is not everything you look at the outside that are exactly so in the inside. Many times you look at the outside and you think what you are seeing outside are such wonderful things, and you never knew that what you are watching is different from what it is inside. Friend, many people has followed the step of Solomon, and they never knew that Solomon is completely outside the will of God. And if you were Solomon, because he thought he was the one who knew how to pray, Solomon thought he was the one who knew the will of God. Solomon thought that he was the only one. He was the one that was in the center of the prosperity ministry. He looked at David as never called. He looked at David as if David was not a man of God. He looked at David that as a man who did not have the wisdom key to run the ministry. And so he began to look at David as a defeated person. I want you to know that many times the comfort zone that Solomon found himself has made him to begin to go against God, has made him to begin to flirt with women, has made him to begin to sleep with women, has made him to begin to eat what he ought not to eat, has made him to begin to spend the money he ought not to spend, has made him to begin to embezzle the church money, has, because of the comfort zone that he found himself, he is beginning to travel with church money, sleep in any hotel he wants, carry any woman he wants, have any appointment, and because he's the one that the government invites, he's the one that gets to the governor's house, he's the one that goes to Aso Rock, he's the one that goes to the president's lodge, he's the one that is invited into all these big places to come and minister. He thought that his wisdom has gotten what he needed. He has forgotten that that is not the end of life. I want to encourage you, Pastor David, for you to know that it is because of the difficulty many times you are facing that I put some of you on the track. Some of you, if you have the comfort that Solomon has, what happened to Solomon will happen to you. And that is why I want you to know that you must not drop the message of holiness. You must not drop your personal relationship with God. You must not drop your prayer life. You must not compromise your movement. You must know that you are different from Solomon. Whatever is happening in your life, whatever is happening in your ministry, there is nothing that is strange to God. God sees everything. God knows everything. God is behind everything. And definitely, I want to tell you that He is going to reward you. And you are not going to suffer in vain. Definitely, He's going to lift you above what you are ever thinking about. Don't think that God has written you off. He has not. Don't think that God has abandoned you. He has not. Don't think that God is not going to hear you. No, He has not. God watches every of your step. David, you know, as at the time he was running for his dear life, he was moving from one cave to the other. And Saul, in his madness, was...
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0: You will not die in the forest. David, Pastor David, you will not die in the forest. You are destined to rule. You are destined to be on the throne. You are destined to control and to lead others. You are not going to die in the war front. Goliath is not going to kill you. Listen to me very carefully. You will not die in the hand of Goliath. Listen to me very carefully. Well, Pastor David, you are the one who is going to bury Saul. Saul will not bury you. You will not die in the forest. You will not die in the cave. Remember that Saul many times caught you in the cave as if that was going to be the end of your life. There was a time when Saul caught you in the forest and he was almost saying, say your last prayer. Listen to me. God is going to intervene. Something is going to happen to that King Saul that he will forget about your case and he will not even think of running after you anymore. He begins to run after himself. Listen to me. Today, when you get to Jerusalem, they don't call Jerusalem the city of Solomon. When you get to Jerusalem, they don't call that place the city of Solomon. They call it the city of David. My friend, your battle may be fierce. Your battle may be tough. You may be betrayed. You may be abandoned. Those who you thought loved you may have written you off. They may begin to carry gossip. They may go about and begin to carry rumors that you knew nothing about. They may begin to tell other people, criticize you, slander you, and blackmail you. My friend, all the blackmail does not mean that you will die. There is going to be a Jonathan who will rescue you from the hand of Saul. There's going to be the divine hand of the Almighty God who will make you to kill that Goliath. There's going to be the hand of the Almighty God who will direct you. Saul may give you his daughter to be your wife, expecting that that woman will kill you. My friend, you will not die in the hand of Micaiah. No, no, no, no, no. The plan of God is there. You are only going to use that as a stepping stone. Where you are going, you will get there. Where Saul thought you will not reach, you will be there. You know, Saul was the one who prophesied. He told his son, Jonathan, he said, as long as David is alive, you will not rule. And do you know that the day Saul will die, he died together with Jonathan. My friend, opposition may be there. It may be fierce. It may be tough. It may be difficult. It may be strong. That does not mean you will die there. My brother, you will not die in accident. You will fulfill your destiny. Your ministry shall grow. The world shall hear your voice. You are not going to remain in the silence. Nobody will put you in a bottle. The agenda of God for your life is greater than the plan of the witches and the wizard. Listen to me. I was talking to a few people a few days ago. I said every new position to a new level open you to a new devils. When you get to a new levels, there are no devils waiting there for you. Those devils waiting there for you cannot terminate your life. They cannot push you back because you have been ordained by God to fulfill that destiny, to occupy that position, and you will achieve God's assignment for you. Don't mind that there are some people planning against you. They took your name to somewhere. They write here or something, and some witches are having meeting, my brother. The work you are doing for God is more important than the plan of the witches. The witches will labor in vain. You will accomplish your God-given task. You will not die before your time. The power of the Almighty God will surround you. Don't you see that the hand of the Almighty God is upon you? The underneath you are the everlasting arm. Up ahead of you is the everlasting shield of the Almighty God. And as the mountains surround Jerusalem, so the hand of the Lord, the power of the Almighty God have surrounded you. You will not die now. You will fulfill your destiny. This year is going to be a year of your glory. The Lord shall lift you above all your enemies, and it shall be well with you. Shall we close our eyes and let us pray? Father, in the name of Jesus, I commit every hearer of this word to your hand. Bless them. Lord, as many as are discouraged, encourage them. As many as are passing through some battle, relieve them. As many as are under the afflictions of the wicked, set them free. As many as are sick, heal them. Deliver the oppressed, and all the glory shall be yours. Father, help these pastors to meet their need. In Jesus' mighty name, I pray.

0: are imprisoned, victims of the devil's lies that they will never fit into the promises of God. 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
0: The next time you were down on the floor, just remind yourself who these names are for.

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Any other theory is nothing but devil's lies. Let the Holy Spirit take the lead, 'cause in the nick of time, he's all that you will ever need.

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He is not caught off guard by any of our life situations. Everything, the hardship, the trial, the storm, it's not happening to us. It's happening for us. For we know that all things work together for the good of those who love the Lord and are called according to his purpose. So don't give up. We don't have to worry. Our God is intentional.

0: Shall we pray? Father, in the mighty name of Jesus, Lord, we want to thank you this day for the privilege and the opportunity. Accept our thanks in the name of Jesus. We're asking, O God, that you, the very world, you will speak directly into our lives. You will transform us. You will save us. You will deliver us. You will bless us. Thank you because you know you have answered. In Jesus' mighty name we pray. Amen and amen. I want to read from the book of Numbers, chapter 11. I want to begin to read from verse 4. And the mixed multitude that was among them fell in lusting. And the children of Israel also wept again and said, Who shall give us flesh to eat? We remember the flesh which we did eat in Egypt freely, the cucumbers, the melons, the leeks, and the onion, and the garlic. But now our soul is dried away. There is nothing at all beside this manna before our eyes. I want to briefly speak against murmuring and complaining. The children of Israel were the people of God. God saw their afflictions, their trouble. He saw the kind of rigor, the kind of job, the kind of slavery that they were in. And he decided to send Moses. God called Moses from a far place and asked him to go and deliver the children of Israel, return them back to his own place. As Moses got there, the people...
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0: As an individual who came to add more to their problem, eventually, God in his mighty power moved the children of Israel out of the land of Egypt. The story is long, but you knew that at the end of the day when they got to the Red Sea, God proved his supremacy. He proved his power. And then he parted the water. The children of Israel crossed on a dry ground. While the Egyptians and all their armies were about following them, you knew the story, that they all died in the sea. When they crossed over to the other side, God began to take them to a place where he has in mind. He called it a land that was filled with milk and honey. While they were going, there were little test and little trial for them to pass through and to appreciate the goodness of God. But the Bible says, as soon as they crossed over, they needed water. And instead of them to carefully appreciate God and praise him for what he has done, these were the same people singing praises with Miriam now. But because of the little thirst, they began to complain and they began to think of bringing up stones to stone Moses and to kill him. But God did not look at that. What did he do? He provided them water. But after a little time, they needed food, and God decided to send them manna. We are told manna is not the kind of food you can see anywhere in the world. Manna was the food of the angels. Manna were prepared in heaven. And God decided to send those food that were not prepared by human beings to these people to eat. But you know what happened? When they got this manna, instead of them to appreciate God, instead of them to really thank God for what he has done, they began to complain. They were saying that they remember cucumber, they remember melon, they remember garlic, they remember all this. And they now began to complain and began to murmur, thinking of going back, to go back to Egypt. And they were telling Moses, we remember what we are eating freely. And that was a lie. The people were not eating them freely. They were telling Moses, we remember how we were being fed freely in the land of Egypt. And they were telling lies. These were the people that were serving. These were the people that were having taskmaster upon them. These were the people that were facing rigor daily. These were the people whom even God himself said, I see the affliction of my people, and I've decided to come and deliver them. They are now telling God, they are now telling Moses, they are now telling the minister of God, they are now telling the messenger of God, that he has removed them from where they were enjoying themselves, and he has brought them to a place of hardship, which means Human beings are never satisfied. Human beings are never satisfied. There is nothing you do to a man that he will not complain. There is no amount of comfort you provide for a man that he will not complain. Give him food, he wants you to give him a spoon. Give him a spoon, he wants you to add water there. Put water there, he almost wants you to put the food in his mouth. These are the complainers. They began to murmur. They began to complain. They saw the judgment of God upon the people that complained recently. They saw how the fire of God came upon them and destroyed the people. Instead of them to learn a lesson from that, they did not learn. What were they doing? They started again with complaint. They started again with murmur. They started again with crying and were telling them that their soul were not dried up. My friend, does that mean that God was punishing them? Does that mean that the God who said, I see the affliction of my people, was God telling lie? Does that mean that God did them evil by bringing them out of that place and bringing them into a place where he decided to comfort their life, where he decided to bless their life, where he decided to take them out of slavery, where he decided to help them to begin a new life and to begin to live the life that God intended for them? But instead of them to appreciate God, they were complaining. They were saying, we have done this, we have done that. I've discovered that is the same thing that is happening. If God has helped you in a family, and you bring your people together, and you begin to help one person, you begin to either pay their school fees, you begin to assist old people, you are providing food for them, you begin to help those who are not able to pay for their house, and you begin to pay for them, maybe one who is maybe is not very close, or maybe are far off, he will now begin to say, do you see now? It is other people is happy. He never think of me. That man is a wicked man. He never have any good. Even the people that...
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0: They will say, you are using their star. Help them. They will go to the back and they begin to say, we don't even know where he gets his money. We don't even know who the very source of what is evil giving us. Whether the food is giving us is using it to collect our goodness. My friend, shut up. This is why we have discovered that human beings, they are never content, they are never satisfied. If God come down as a human being and join them and be in their midst, they criticize him. If possible, they will fight him. If men could find fault in Jesus, look at Jesus Christ, who healed their sick, who opened the eyes of their blind, who made their cripple to walk, who went in the street and provided food for the people. What do they do? Do they appreciate Jesus? Were they thankful? Were they appreciating him? No. At the end of the day, they came together and said, crucify him. We don't need this man. Crucify him. Watch out. Ministers of God, pastors, who many times have labored. Labor to bring people together, labor to help the needy, labor to preach the gospel, labor to bring them out of darkness into the light, labor to give them to help them to see salvation, labor to draw them closer to God. As at the time they will conspire against him, they will begin to talk against him as if that man is a devil. They begin to talk against him as if that man has been doing them evil. They begin to talk against him as if that man was never a man of God. My friend, listen to me. Men are not content. Men are not satisfied. You remember that when Moses, as at the time he has done all he could for the people, he has given them water, he has given them food. When they began to complain and they were speaking against God, and God sent fiery snakes among them and they began to kill them. They began to see Moses as the very source of their sorrow. They began to see Moses as the one who was doing them evil. And as at that time, God did not even listen to them. He still gave Moses a directive. Go and do this and do this. And then he asked him to make a fiery serpent and hang him on a tree, that when a snake bites anyone and he look up and that snake bite poison, we die. And Moses did that. Do you know there were some stubborn people who still saw Moses as the source of evil, who will refuse to look up to the snake that Moses made of iron? There were some people who are still finding fault. There are fault finders who never see anything good in anything. They criticize the government. They criticize the commissioner. They criticize the director. They criticize the president. They criticize the senate. They criticize everybody. They are the kind of people that never see anything good done by others. And my friend, I want to tell you, when you are a criticizer, put such a man into it, give him a duty, give him a responsibility. The man who criticizes every other person, you will discover that at the end of the day, he who is a criticizer have no solution to the very thing that he's doing. And that is why God is against complainer. God is against criticizer. God is against people who murmur. God is against people who never see anything good. God is against people who are not appreciative. Look at it. I come back to it again. In Numbers chapter 4, chapter 11, I'm reading verse 4. And the mixed multitude that was among them fell in lusting. And the children of Israel also wept again and said, who shall give us flesh to eat? Let's take it a little. Let's go a little deeper. It was the people that mixed them. Originally, these people that started the complaint, they were not Israelites. But as they started the complaint, the children of Israel joined them. And instead of these are the people who ought to correct them, who ought to tell them that, look, our God is better than what you are saying. These are the people that were supposed to give them the light. These are the people that were supposed to open their eyes. These are the people that were supposed to teach them. They were the people that joined them again, and the both of them joined together, and they began to complain and began to criticize both the leaders, both God's divine intervention, and they began to say, who shall give us flesh to eat? Let me tell you, people, the God who provided manna from above, the God who opened the heaven and released the food of the angels, and the God who allowed them to begin to eat what human beings never provided before, was that God not good enough? Was that God not was he not kind enough? Was he flesh that is now better than the manna that God was giving to them? They will now say, who shall give us flesh to eat? We remember the fish. Look at that. They were remembering fish. They never remembered the punishment. They never remembered the suffering.
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0: Freedom to rest. They never remember that they did not have time to observe the Sabbath in the land of Egypt. They never remember the kind of cane that they were receiving from the taskmaster, but they remember the fish. They were now remembering, they say, which we did eat freely. Were they eating, which we did eat in Egypt freely? Were they eating it freely? Is it not because of what they were doing for Pharaoh that after they have afflicted them, they will now ask them to eat? They will now say that we are eating it freely. And the cucumber, listen to me, cucumber. People were crying because of cucumber. They were crying that they did not get melon. They say, we remember melon. They say, we remember the leeks. We remember onion. People were crying. Not little children, mature people, old men. They were crying for onion, that we have not seen onion to eat. What will that do to them? They because of onion forgot the goodness of God. They forgot the deliverance. They forgot that they were now permanently free from the torture and the torment of man. Look at it in verse 6. But now our soul is dried away. Is that true? If their soul was dried, they were still trekking. They were still walking. They were still going. They were no longer receiving the flock. They were no longer having taskmaster over their head. And now they were saying, our soul is dried. And there is nothing at all beside this manna before our eyes. What's the meaning of that? You are talking of the manna. They said this manna. They did not regard it. They did not recognize it. They did not appreciate it. They did not see anything good concerning what God has given to them. My friend, ingratitude is evil. Not being gratitude is evil. Not appreciating the goodness done to you by others is evil. When you begin to forget the goodness of the people that have brought you up, maybe these are the people that you live with. These are the people that sponsor you. These are the people that pay your school fees. These are the people that help you get married. These are the people that sponsor your marriage. But because a little thing happened, you have forgotten all the goodness that they have done in your life. You have forgotten every blessing that you have received from them. You have forgotten everything meaningful that they have done in your life. You now begin to see back to the evil, back to the bad thing that has happened. And it is the little mistake of those people you remember. You never see anything good in what they have done for you, my friend. When you are like that, you are repaying good with evil. And when you use evil to pay someone who has done you good, you are telling God that those type of goodness you have received from such person, you are no longer interested. You are closing the door against the future. You are closing the door against other people that would have done you good. And when you live in such a life, you are only drawing the anger of God upon yourself. That is why I want to encourage you. You need, in every moment of your life, you need to be appreciative. You need to give thanks to God. You need to give thanks to those people who God has used for you. No matter how small, it may even be a biscuit, appreciate it. It may be a sweet, appreciate it. It may be just a plate of food, appreciate it. It may be just 100 naira, appreciate it. It may be 1,000 naira, appreciate it. It may just be a tuba of yam, appreciate it. When you begin to appreciate people who have done you good, you are opening the door for others to come in. But when you begin to see, never to say anything good concerning what those people have done for you, you are closing the door, because the people you are complaining and the people you are criticizing those people before, they will begin to take note that even if they give you anything good, even if they do you anything good, even if they render you anything good, they know that as you are spoiling the other people before them, that is exactly how you are going to spoil them before others. That is why when you see a man who always come around you and he always give you negative report, he speak evil of others, he talk negative report about others, he never say anything good about others, or maybe he was working somewhere, he condemned the manager, he condemned the director, he condemned all the people that they were working together, he condemned every person you can ever think of in that place, and they never say anything good concerning what people they are doing. My friend, if that same person work with you for just a week, he will also begin to say the same thing he said about the other people. He will say worse concerning you. That is why you must be careful. When you see you are in a place and there's someone who always give you gist, who always come to tell you news, who always come to report to you, this person have done this, this person have done that. My friend, you better be careful.
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0: We want to thank you because of your love and the interest you have in us. We want to thank you because you know us better than we know ourselves. We really want to study the scripture, and we are asking that you will teach us, you will speak to us, you will guide us, and you will bless us. Thank you because you know you have answered. In Jesus' mighty name we pray. I'm reading from the book of Matthew chapter 20. I want to take it from verse 1. Matthew chapter 20 from verse 1. For the kingdom of heaven is like unto a man that is an householder, which went out early in the morning to hire laborers into his vineyard. And when he had agreed with the laborers for a penny a day, he sent them into his vineyard. And he went out about the third hour and saw others standing idle in the marketplace. And he said unto them, go ye also into the vineyard, and whatsoever is right, I will give you. And they went their way. Again, he went out about the sixth and the ninth hour and did likewise. And about the 11th hour, he went out and found others standing idle. And he said unto them, why stand ye here all the day idle? They say unto him, because no man had hired us. He said unto them, go ye also into the vineyard, and whatsoever is right, that shall ye receive. So when the even was come, the Lord of the vineyard said unto his steward, call the laborers and give them their hire, beginning from the last unto the first. And when they came,
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0: A penny. But when the first man came, they supposed that they should have received more. And they likewise received every man a penny. And when they had received it, they murmured against the good man of the house, saying, these last have wrought but 1 hour, and thou hast made them equal unto us, which have borne the burden and the heat of the day. But he answered one of them and said, friend, I do thee no wrong. Didst not thou agree with me for a penny? Take that thine, and go thy way. I will give unto this last, even as unto thee. May God bless his word in Jesus' name. When we look at this parable, Jesus was talking about a man that hired people to work. And those people started, let's agree, that started 6 o'clock in the morning. Around 9 o'clock in the morning, he employed other people to join. They both agree on 1 penny. By 12 o'clock, other people joined. They both agree on 1 penny. And all the agreement was that they will stop their work by 6 p.m. And by 3 o'clock in the afternoon, he agreed with other people again, 1 penny. They were to close by 6 p.m. And by 5 p.m., he went out again and brought in some people. And they both agreed that the labor was going to end by 6 p.m. And by 6 p.m., he came. There are people who has almost worked 12 hours. There are people who has worked 9 hours. There are people who has worked 6 hours. There are people who has worked for 3 hours. There are people who just worked for 1 hour. And the master said, he gave them the equal amount of money they both agreed. The Bible says, those people started earlier. They began to murmur. that we have been there all along. We have been laboring. We have worked. And the master now said, what was our agreement? Our agreement was that I will give you 1 penny. You agree that 12 hours, you will take 1 penny. The people who have labored for 9 hours, you have agreed you will take 1 penny. I didn't owe you. I've just given to you exactly what we have agreed together. My friend, these people were murmuring while the other people were rejoicing. This study, I will draw out some certain things. Many of us, ministers of God, workers in the church, elders in the household of God, deacon and deaconess, every one of us, we are all laboring towards the same goal. We are working for the same master. There are some of us who feel that we labor more. And there are some of us that are too committed to the work. There are some of us that sees others as if they are not doing much as we are doing. Friend, you are not the one to determine the outcome of the reward. The master is. There are people who have labored in the vineyard of Christ. There are people who are there who started laboring. Maybe at the age of 20, they entered the ministry. And while they were there, while at the age of 50, they have labored for 30 years. Then there are some people who are at the age of 60, they met them in the ministry. And those people joined. And as at the time those people would have labored for 20 years, for 10 years, the people who have been in the ministry for 30 years have now worked for 40 years. And the person who have just labored for 10 years...
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0: At the age of 75, he now retired. All he did has just been 15 years. And the young man who started at the age of 20, who is still in the field, the man who met him there have left him again, and he is still on the field. And he began to think that the years of his service will make the master to give him more than what the other person has done. I want to tell you, brother, our faithfulness in serving the Lord, our faithfulness in our commitment, our faithfulness in the agreement we have with the Lord, our faithfulness in serving and doing the work of the master matter more than the duration or the years that we are there. There are people who have labored, and I want you to know that it is not you that you are marking the period that you started, and you are the one to determine the time you will end. No. I'm going to use this to compare the life of two people. And those people have been working in the field with their master. And some of those, like, look at the prodigal son and the senior brother. The senior brother was a man who has been with the father. He has never one day misappropriated his father's fund. He has always been honest. He has always been faithful. He has always been doing the right thing with the father. But the younger son, who was an impatient son, who was a great waster, he looked at his father. That all these years I expect you to die, you have not died. You have enjoyed your life. It's like you are enjoying our own together with yours. We expect you to die long ago, you have not died. And shall we keep looking at you like this? Now that you have refused to die, I want to tell you that what I ought to have, hadn't been you have died. The inheritance that's supposed to be mine, I need it now. I want to get out of your house. This young boy was tired of his father's government. This young boy wanted to be free. This young boy did not want any control. This young boy wanted to go away from where he's known. This young boy wanted to enjoy life. This young boy saw his contemporary, his old colleagues in the world who are living and living a rough life, and he thought that there's something good there. And so he told the father, give me what is mine. And the Bible says, the father brought what he has, divided it into two, for both the senior and the junior. And what happened? The junior carried his own and went away. And as he gone, went and began to enjoy life, he was eating and drinking, and he never knew that when you did not add to the money, to the source of your income, when there is nothing coming in, and you are just spending and spending and spending and spending, that money will soon finish. He never knew. And so, as he began to squander the money, eventually, unknown to him, the purse run dry. He was of the opinion that after all my friends have always been coming around. They always be eating with me. They always be drinking with me. Let me go and meet them so that we can both enjoy one another. I have been feeding them all along. Let me join them so that they will also feed me. As at the time he got there, those people that ate with him, they have disappeared. He couldn't see any one of them. They ran away. They left him because they saw him as a stupid man. And really, he was stupid. So he has wasted everything and he became hungry. He couldn't go back to the house because what he did at home, he has forgotten that it is said that rain can beat you many times to enter the same house. He never expected to reach there anymore. He never expected to go to see his father again. He never expected to see his brother again. And so, what did he do? He now began to look for what to eat. And because nobody could give him, the Bible says, this young man went and joined himself to the citizen, the native of that land. And when he went to the native of that man, of that land, telling him, I need something to feed. And the man said, he said, I needed employment.
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0: Give you something. But the only available job is to be feeding my pigs. And the young man said, since there is nothing to keep the soul and body together, I will do the work. And he went there. And he began to give him the food to feed the pigs. But this man has not received his salary to be able to buy good food. Therefore, he began to drag food with pigs. How can a normal human being be eating what pigs were eating? And the suffering was so much that he discovered that the end was very clear. And so what did he do? He now make up his mind. Let me go back to my father. After all, even if he's going to drive me away, even if he's not going to accept me as a child anymore, even if he's going to send me to be one of the servants that are working, because I know that the people who are working under my father, they are eating, they are drinking, they have even married, they are sponsoring their children. Let me go back and meet my father. The Bible says, this young boy went back, decided to go back home. And as he got home, seeing his father come, and his father saw him afar off. He couldn't look up. He was ashamed. He knew he has ruined his future. He knew he has destroyed the family, the relationship between him and his father. And when the father saw him afar off, the father quickly told some of his servants, get him for me. And they brought him. And he said, remove his cloth. Because as at that time, where a human being and the animals are living together, when a human being and the pigs are living together, when he couldn't get money to feed, where will he get money to buy soap? When he couldn't get money to eat, where will he get money to buy shoe? When he couldn't get money to eat, where will he get money to shave his head? When he couldn't get money to eat, where will he get money to shave his beard? And so, he was so rough, he was so dirty, his father now said, get him to me. And he brought him. And the father said, remove the garment, let him bath. And they bathed his hair, gave him good shoe, gave him good clothes. And as that was happening, the Bible says his senior brother was returning. And he heard that there was a great ceremony at his house. And he began to ask people, what is the meaning of that ceremony? And someone said, it is your brother who was lost is found. he got angry. And as he got angry, he went to his father, that your senior son is angry. He refused to enter the house. The father said, bring him here for me. And as at the time they brought him, he was now asking the father, all these years, I have been with you. I'll be honest. I'll be faithful. I've never defrauded you. I've never caused you any heart attack. I've never break your mind, break your heart. I've always stood by you. And when my junior brother carried all his property away, I didn't carry my own away. I still joined it back onto you. I put it together. And all these years, you have never killed a chicken for me. You have never called any celebration because of me. And the father said, son, you should understand that this your brother was dead and is now back to life. This your brother was lost, is now back. Everything that your brother has scattered, you owns them here. Everything I have belongs to you. Everything in this house, you are the owner. For you to talk about your brother and expect me to send him back and expect me to say you have wasted here, you have no right here anymore, my brother, that is not the principle of the kingdom of God. That's not the principle of the kingdom of God. The principle of the kingdom of God is that we all come together. And as we begin to serve God, as we begin to follow him, you are not the one to tell God the kind of reward to get. You are not the one to tell God the kind of cow to kill for you. You are not the one to tell God that, God, I have never fornicated in my life. You need to give me a special reward. I have never stolen anything in my life. You need to give me special reward. I have never defrauded you in the ministry. You need to give me special reward. You are not the one to tell God that, God, since I've been a minister of the gospel, nobody bought me a car. I've always been trekking. Nobody bought me a motorcycle. I've always been trekking. I've been faithful with the money. I have paid my tithe. I am doing this. It is God who took note of everything. And that is the same God who is going to reward you. And so, friend, you are to do the work with an open heart. You are to do the work with an open mind. You are to do the
1: work. This is Apostolic Flame Radio, reaching the world with the message of Christ.
0: He takes record of it. He is going to reward you. Do you want the reward here on earth? There are so many people that have collected their reward. They have eaten everything that they needed to eat. They have collected everything that they ought to have when they get to heaven. If that is your dream, friend, you need to have patience. You need to have patience. You cannot compare yourself with others. Don't compare yourself with the people around. You will hear of different ministers. This one is doing this, that one is doing that. My friend, don't compare yourself. Because God has you in heart. And he has a special place that he has in mind in taking you. That is why you just need to allow God to perfect his work in your life. I know, because the Bible says, eyes have not seen, neither has he got to the heart of any man. What God prepared for those people that love him. And among the people that love God, you are one of them. Among the people that God is preparing something for, you are one of them. And see, there is no human being under the sun that can be able to tell exactly what God has prepared for you. That is why you need to humble yourself and you need to walk with him. Don't care for what man will reward you. God is the rewarder and is going to reward you real good. God bless you. I want us to pray together. Don't mind whatever you are passing through. God took note of everything. He understands your predicament. He understands your pain. He understands your problem. And he's going to reward you. And he's going to comfort and encourage you. Let me pray for you. Father, in the name of Jesus, I want to thank you this day for the privilege of knowing you, for the privilege of serving you, for the privilege of working with you. I therefore ask this moment that the little we are able to share, we want you to release your blessings upon it and to allow your people to be more blessed. Let it be so in the mighty name of Jesus. Touch the life of the people, encourage the discouraged, reward those people that felt that they have got nothing. Meet the need of the people that are eagerly looking forward to your blessing. Do so, Father, and all the glory shall be yours. Thank you because you have delivered these people, you have healed these people, you have encouraged these people. Your goodness and mercy will permanently remain to be with us. And forever we shall serve you. In Jesus' mighty name we have prayed. Amen.

Are you washed? Have you been washed by Jesus? Have you been washed by His blood?

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0: 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In Jesus' name I pray. Amen.
1: Sing us some Jamaican songs. But if we sing them, you got to get out of those seats and you got to dance like you're really from Jamaica, or your parents were from Jamaica, parents' parents were from Jamaica.

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1: Hello, Israel. Just worship Him. Worship Him. Worship Him. Shibola Tamutam. Lembro de la Bakim Batasula Bana. 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Oh, we give you praise and we bless your holy name. Oh, Latitu Banana Kutusa. 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

that are hearing us this morning. Transform us in the name of Jesus. I that am going to speak your word, I pray for your unction to rest upon me so that I can function by your will and your direction in the name of Jesus. Lord, we thank you because you have answered these prayers. For I pray in Jesus' name. Amen. Praise God. Hallelujah. We thank God for this grace once again to hear from him. There is power in his word. And whatever we are going to hear this morning, God will use it as means of transformation, as means of the great move in our life, so that each one of us will reach our destination in Jesus' name. I want to speak this morning on the topic, the steps are steps into greatness. Steps into greatness. That is the title of my message this morning. Steps into greatness. I believe every reasonable human being in the world have a dream of greatness. Every one of us wants to be great in area of our professions, in the areas of our endeavor. We want to move higher. We want to be great in the area of our calling. And I want to tell you this morning, God purposely wired us with the seed.

0: of greatness. And that's why when we become dreamers of what we want to become in lives, our vision and our perception based on greatness. Our God is a God who built greatness in us. He is a great God. And he wants us to be great as well. So there's nothing that we can call sin in dreaming to become great. If you desire to be great, that is the will of God for you. But one thing we don't understand is this. Many a time we thought that greatness comes by luck. Greatness does not come by luck. Some of us thought that greatness comes through one way or the other. Even I didn't do anything. If God desires for me to be great, I'm going to be great. But looking to the Word of God, the Word of God gives us an account of many people that become great in their calling. They become great as a result of the step they took. They took that step when other people didn't do anything about it. They endeavor to take a step of greatness. Greatness does not come by accident. Even it does not come by wish. I wish I should be great. Greatness does not come by that. But greatness comes by divine favor and the effort of man. Greatness comes by divine favor and effort of man. Many wish to be great, but only few people take a step, particularly taking the serious steps. And this serious step led them to the realm of greatness. Many people thought that greatness come by luck, as I said, but little they understand that greatness come by secret exercise. Greatness come by secret exercise. Have you ever watched people that playing football? And you saw them on the field, they perform excellently. And I want to tell you what you see on the field, that one has taken place in the secrets.
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0: In the secret, that led to their performance to the whole world. Have you ever seen a wrestler who become world heavyweight champion? And you can see defeating many of his colleagues. That performance and the result does not come on the day he enters into the ring. That performance, an excellent performance, comes in the secret. When he was doing the practices, when other fellow people like him were sleeping on their bed, wake up early in the morning, jogging and running from one place to another. And that one led him to the success that we are now commenting about. In Nigeria, we love harvest, but the problem is that we don't know that there's no harvest without sowing of seed. Time of sowing of seed will determine your harvest. We love to be great, but do we be ready to take a step of greatness? And that's why many people go for shortcuts as a result of wanting to be great. They will go to herbalist. They will go to juju man so that they can make a concoction for them to be great. Every greatness like that normally results to sadness, because it is a greatness that God does not endorse. In the scripture we read this morning, about a man called Elijah and Elisha. Elisha happened to be a student of school of prophets under Elijah.

0: danger. In that chapter 2 of the book of 2 Kings, the Bible tells us from verse 1, when God about to take Elijah to heaven, this one tells us the glory that was existence. God wants to take that glory away. God wants to bring a new glory. One thing I know about God, God is a God that is on the move at all time. God is a God that is on the move at all time. One generation come, another generation go. God will be on the move. Nothing will cage God. Nothing will stop God. When one great man passed away, God will always have a remnant. He always have a replacement. Because God, at all time, in his determination and his will, is to make sure that his will be done on earth. Many a times, we as a human being, we see some of our great men pass on to glory, to be with God. We thought that the end of the move of God has come. Not so. It is the beginning of the move of God. When one man goes to replace him with another person, and that's why God about to take Elijah to heaven, and God has prepared a man who will take up from him. And that man was called Elisha. He was a member of the student of the school of prophets. And the Bible tells us, in this school of prophets, there are about 50 of them that they are learning the same thing. And to all these 50, including Elisha, has a dream and a vision of the departure of their master. This is one thing we need to understand. You can have a dream. You can have a vision. If you don't take step over your dream and vision, the vision will not be materialized. Your dream will never come to pass. Many dreams as result to, is as result to miscarriage, as result of the carrier that does not take a step of what God is telling him to do. 50 of them received the vision of the departure of Prophet Elijah. But it was only Elijah.
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0: And if you look to that chapter very well, the Bible says, turn your Bible with me in 2 Kings chapter 2. I'm reading from verse 1. And it came to pass, when the Lord would take up Elijah unto heaven by a whirlwind, that Elijah went with Elisha from Gilgal. And Elijah said to Elisha, tarry here, I pray thee, for the Lord has sent me to Bethel. And Elijah said unto him, as the Lord liveth, and thy soul liveth, I will not leave thee. So they went down to Bethel. And the sons of prophets that were in Bethel came forth to Elisha and said unto him, knowest thou that the Lord will take away thy master from thy head today? And he said, yea, I know it, but hold your peace. He said, that one tells you, that bastard tells us, that the sons of prophets also knew that Elijah is going. But what did they do? They sat down in the class. They are now piling up knowledge upon knowledge without taking any action concerning the knowledge which they have acquired. Elijah started the journey with Elisha from Gilgal. That's what the Bible says. The journey started from Gilgal. That is the first step I saw that Elijah took with Elijah. He started the journey with Elijah at Gilgal. What Gilgal really means? What is the significance of Gilgal? You remember that when Joshua get to Gilgal, when they were coming from the land of Egypt, it was in Gilgal he make a circumcision of all the children that born in the wilderness who have never experienced circumcision. The Bible says he took a sharp stone and circumcised them. After the circumcision, God spoke to him. He took a sharp stone and circumcised them. After the circumcision, God

0: place where you have a encounter with God. A place where God break the yoke of your sin. A place where you make a decision with the Lord Jesus. That's what Gilgal really represented. You must begin your journey at Gilgal. If your success will be a good success. God said to Joshua, you will make a good success. That one tells us that there is a difference between good success and bad success. It is not all success are good success. But any success that connected with God is a good success. And that's why you must begin the journey of your greatness with the Lord at Gilgal. And what do we see there? The Bible says, Elijah said unto Elisha, tarry here, I pray thee. For the Lord has sent me to Bethel. And Elisha said, as the Lord liveth, I will not leave thee, I will not forsake thee. Everyone want to, who has a dream and vision of greatness, you must expect discouragement. You must expect distraction. You must expect discouragement. And you must expect destruction. I wonder why Elijah had to tell Elisha, stay here. The Lord has sent me to Bethel. Thank God for the wisdom.
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0: As the Lord live and your soul liveth, I will not leave you. And he followed Elijah to Bethel. What the Bethel really represented? Bethel is a place of worship. Abraham built an altar for the Lord in Bethel. Jacob built an altar for the Lord at Bethel. At Bethel, gave Jacob a revelation whereby he saw a ladder that he had touched heaven, and he saw the angel coming down and going up, and God make a promise until Jacob, the promise of blessing, he make it unto Jacob. What am I saying here? After you have followed the Lord in your journey of success, of greatness, you move with God in Gilgal, you must follow him to Bethel. Bethel is a place of worship. Bethel is the place where you magnify the Lord. And that's why no one that have encounter with God will never celebrate Bethel. I remember before I give my life to Christ, when my mother take me to the church, in those days, I always hate everything that's going on in the church. When pastor pray a long prayers, when they call a hymn that is very long, it really boring me. Because I have no encounter with God. Everything I was doing by that time, I was doing it because my mother persuaded me. But when I have encounter with God, I now begin to see the hymn book as a message from God. I begin to understand and enjoy the fellowship of people of God. If you have never followed the Lord from Gilgal to Bethel, you cannot enjoy the fellowship of God, of God people. I began to enjoy it. Bethel is a place of worship. Do you want your dream to come to pass? Do you want your vision not to be aborted? Follow the law from Gilgal. Follow the law unto Bethel. And what do we see there again? Let's read on and see more. In verse 4, and Elijah said unto him, Elijah, tarry here. I pray thee, for the Lord has sent me to Jericho. And he said, as the Lord liveth, and I shall live it, I will not leave it. So they came to Jericho. Remember the move from Gilgal to Bethel, now in Jericho. What Jericho really represented? Jericho.

0: represent the represent a place of the move of God's supernatural. The move of God's supernatural break the wall of Jericho. Israel go around it one time in the day. The 7 days they get around it 7 times. And they blew the trumpet. And the foundation of Jericho quiver. And the wall fell flat. Supernatural. Manifestation of God's supernatural took place. Yes, in your journey with God. In your journey into your greatness. When you move from Bethel, you get to Jericho. God will begin to show you supernatural. Wonder will begin to take place. Things you have never known before, you begin to experience it. You will pray for sick, sick will get better. You will pray for those who are in problem, their problem will be over. Those who are seeking for baby, you lay her hand upon them. Miracle begin to take place, and you begin to wonder where all these things come from. God has taken you to Jericho. But mind you, you see that Elijah keep on insisting that Elisha should tarry. He should not follow him. There is a power from bottom of hell that's saying unto you, don't move ahead. Don't take more steps. Yes, it might come from the weariness of your body. It might come as a result.
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0: That power is telling you, tarry here. We have your ghetto is enough. Hallelujah. I remember in those days, I and the general superintendent of the mission, we always go for conferences. We always go going to learn more and learn more from other sources, the Bible interpreters who will interpret the scripture for us. I remember many of our colleagues and many of our senior pastors at that time, they always look at us like somebody who have no job that is doing. What are you looking for? After you have passed out the Bible school, after all, you have been in ministry for so many years, what are you looking for? But we know what we are looking for. So even when there's no money in our pocket, we borrow money to travel so far country. I remember one of my friends at that time, he's now a pastor in Lagos. He was very close to Bagada by that time. And one day, I came all the way from Port Harcourt, and I have to stay in his house. He looked at me and said, away from Port Harcourt, to do what? Just that they preach the Bible. I said, yes, stay in the lecture room today. Just use your car and drop me into the camp. He dropped me down. He sat down for 5 minutes. After 5 minutes, he turned to 1 hour. 1 hour turned to 3 hours, 4 hours. Till we finished the whole lecture, then he looked at me. He said, Pastor Henry, this is what you are enjoying. And you have never... That day, when money was money, he bought a cassette that worth 5,000 naira to be listening to this cassette. And from that day, God really connected him to the same opportunity which we are enjoying. What am I saying? There are distractors. It might be your friend. It might be your senior one. It might be someone that you love most who will like to speak against your dream, want to speak against your vision. They tell you, what are you doing there? They tell you, you cannot make it. They tell you, well, this time around, it is not possible. Don't listen to the structure. And that's what I see in the life of Elisha here. He said, as the Lord lives, and my God, as you live, I will not forsake you. In verse 5, and the sons of prophet that were in Jericho came to Elisha and said unto him, Knowest thou that the Lord will take away thy master from thy head today? And he answered, yea, I know. I know it. Hold your peace. The sons of prophet, the colleagues, who are the same student in the prophetic school, said to Elisha, don't you know that the Lord want to take your master away from your head today? He said, I know. As you know, I know it. But shut up your mouth. To be amazed, they will make them to be surprised, because God will raise his power up in your life and he will use you to do mighty things in the land of living in Jesus' name. Because of our time, let me just be brief, because this story is loaded with a lot of information in verse 6. And Elijah said unto him, tarry here, I pray thee, here for the Lord has sent me to Jordan. And he said, as the Lord liveth, as thy soul liveth, I will not leave thee. And they both went on. And the 50 men of the sons of prophets went and stood few unction from the Lord, who will make the letter that I received to become meaningful and powerful, and make all my hearers to be blessed by the Lord. Number 2, he was a man of courage.
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0: His fellow students discouraged him, but he was courageous. Do you want God to make you to be what he wants you to be? Don't listen to the people. People will like you to, for you, they want you to seek for their approval. They want you to seek for their approval. You don't need the approval of anybody. You only need the approval of God. You don't need the commendation of anybody. You only need the commendation from God. As long as you examine what you are doing, it's in line with the vision and then the will of God for your life, shut your ear, shut it away from what people are saying. Oh, I want to tell you today, there are many people, the reason why they miss their ministry, they miss their vision, is as a result of seeking for approval of men. Men will tell you that, have you ever seen anybody doing it like this before? How do you think that this, what you are doing, is the will of God? And that's why many people bury their vision and dream. Because people don't support. I've never seen anyone God raise up with one vision, understanding that different from what is on ground. People don't speak against. Remember when Jesus was brought to the temple? On the day of consecration, Simon carried him. He said, this child that I carry you, his standing is for the falling and rising of people in Israel. And the vision God gave to him, many people will speak against it. Why do you want people to welcome your vision? In the beginning, every good vision, people don't welcome it. People always speak against it. At the end of the day, they say, oh, God has risen up. Your vision will not die. Your dream will not perish. In the name of Jesus, be courageous. Be courageous. Number 3, he has a persistent spirit. Persistent spirit. In fact, for you to be what God wants you to be, you must be spiritually stubborn. If you are not spiritually stubborn, you cannot be what God wants you to be. People will like to discourage you. Conditions and the weather will love to discourage you. But when you keep on persisting in the spirit, you will reach your destination and you will become what God wants you to become. Number four, he was void of distraction. He doesn't tolerate distraction. He doesn't allow distraction to weigh him down. He makes the distraction to go on his way. I have a vision for the Lord, God sent me to do something for him. Whatever anything that is happening around me, I don't care. I want God to do what he wants me to do. Yeah, number five, he was a man who was steadfast. Very steadfast. Yes, do you want to be great? You must be steadfast on what God is telling you to do. In this ministry, God does not call us to do the same thing. God does not call us to do the same thing. After all, when the anointing fell upon Elisha, what he did was double to what his master did. And it was not the same level that his master operates, that he operates in his ministry. So, God does not call us to do the same thing. Know what God called you to do. Steps into it. Don't try to be Mr. A. Why God make you to be Mr. B? Be satisfied with the call of God for your life. If God called you to be a teacher, be a good teacher. If God called you to be a preacher, be a good preacher. If God called you to be a miracle worker, pray and do everything you can do to make this thing to be more manifested. And one thing with God, one thing I know about God is this. When you are faithful with the little thing he gave to you, he will make you to be a master of mighty things. You can start to be a teacher, from teachers, faithful to, with your teaching. And at the end of the day, God may make you to be a, because you are steadfast. All right? Number six, desiring to be best. He has the desire to be best. He was not settled for the less. Elisha was not settled for the less. To just be a follower of Elijah.
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0: God has a maximum for you. Don't settle for minimum. Go for maximum. And that's why many a time when other people sleep, you don't sleep. When other people are begin to play around, you don't play around. Because you want to be the best. And you are adding to your value every day. You are adding to your value every day. After some year, you will look back and see many places you have covered. Then you will give glory to the Lord. I believe God is speaking to somebody this morning. God is speaking to an individual this morning. Individual that God wants to raise up for this generation. At this particular time, we are expecting the end time revival. God is preparing his remnant. And by the message of this morning, God is speaking to you. If you are one of the remnants, God is telling you what you need to do. God is here to finish with the world. Before the second advent of Christ, revival will take place. That revival is what we call the cry of the midnight. When you see this, the parable of Jesus concerning 10 virgins, the Bible says the 10 virgins, they have slept, both wise and unwise, they slept off. What wake them up? The cry of the midnight. Now the church today are becoming weary, tired. People are no longer having interest to serve the Lord anymore. We are preparing for the cry of the midnight. And that is the end time revival. And God is preparing people like you that are listening to me today to use you for the cry of the midnight. I pray that what God has determined to do in your life, Satan will not succeed to alter it in your life in the name of Jesus. Lastly, he has a self-denial. Elisha has a self-denial. Anyone want to be great must deny himself. Must know how to deny himself. Paul Apostle said, all things are lawful unto me, but not everything is expedient. And that's why you need to deny yourself some things that will make you not to be what God wants you to be. You say no to them. And if you have been doing it before, you can say to that thing this morning, enough is enough. I will no longer do this thing anymore because I have a dream, I have a vision, and I must fulfill my dream, must fulfill my vision. In Genesis chapter 13, in verse 14 to 17, that was the story of Elijah. A story of Abraham and his brother Lot. The Bible says when Lot separated from Abraham, God said to Abraham, look to eastward, westward, northward, and southward. As far as your eyes can see, I will give it unto you. He didn't settle there. He said, walk through the land. Walk through the land. All the land you want to possess, march upon it. As you march upon it, as far as your leg can reach, I will give it unto you. Listen to me. There's a land for you which God wants you to occupy. There's a place where God wants to take you to. God wants you to take a step. Move ahead. Take a step. And your story will be different from today henceforth. I want us to rise up for prayer this morning. I know every one of us, we have a dream. We have a vision on the area of our profession. I'm not speaking to the pastor alone here. I'm speaking to every profession. It is not until when you become a pastor evangelist, you can be great. You can be a great lawyer. You can be a great politician. You can be a great doctor. You can be a great scientist in your own field, transforming the world. Oh, God wants you to be great, and you can be great. And these are the steps you need to take today. Whatever field God gave to you and the vision God gave to you, cling to it. You can be great as a businessman. You can be great as a businesswoman. Stick to the vision. Take a step. Do everything possible that will make you to be great. I want us to close our eyes for prayers. Before we are going to go to the realm of prayer, I want to pray for you.
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0: Because you are a great God. You are God that nobody understands your mystery. As we have this word this morning, Lord, I pray that the seed of greatness which you have planted in us through the word we have heard today, let there be manifestation in the name of Jesus. Father, I pray today that the vision which you have given to us, that this vision will begin to manifest, that this vision will not die, and this dream will not perish. Lord, I pray as many as people who have discouraged on one way or the other by the word they have today, let there be encouragement. Lord, may it stir up their spirit up again. And may they rise up to take a step that is noble, that is great, that can transform them to become a better person. Thank you, Heavenly Father. As we go to the time of prayers, Lord, do mighty things in our life. And we shall praise your name forever. For I pray in Jesus' name. Amen.

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1: And those are the sons of the prophet who met him on the way.
0: Odidi àádọ́ta.
1: They were 50 in number.
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1: One voice unto Elisha, today your master will be taken away from you.
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0: Ò lè jẹ́ pé àkókò yìí ló ń là kọjá lọ́wọ́lọ́wọ́ tí àwọn ènìyàn yí ọká fún ìṣáta tàbí ìkẹ́gàn.
1: Perhaps this is the situation you are passing through with so many detractors and discouragers all around you.
0: Vigboya tẹ̀síwájú.
1: With courage, you are challenged to move ahead. The Lord your God is before you. One of our hymn writers says, focus on Jesus who is ahead of you. David said, I've set the Lord before me. Look unto the Lord that is before you. Move your focus from all the distractors and discouragers. Surely you will get to your destination. You will now pray this way. Lord, fill me with great courage. To overcome all distractors, discouragers, and dream killers. You better offer this prayer very well. All distractors, dream killers, and discouragers, they are everywhere in the world. Just as they are in the world, you find them also in the church of God. But whoever the Lord is taking to the place of power will not pay attention to them. Offer this prayer with all your strength and your might unto Lord. Lord, great courage. With which to overcome all distractors, discouragers, and killers of dreams. Lord, fill me with such courage today. Open your mouth and talk to God. I can tell you this morning that God is looking for courageous people with him. Those who may have bad dreams, but with courage, they will throw it away. Those unto whom they will give negative prophecy and they will cancel it by themselves. Those to whom they will prophesy and the prophecy may be negative and they will turn it down.
0: At
1: some years ago, prayer was going on in a particular church. And that was how somebody began to prophesy. And
0: he
1: was shouting, I pray because 7 people were about to die. Pray because 7 people will die in this church. The servant of the Lord was patient for him till he completed the prophecy. After the person had settled down, and the servant of the Lord then asked the person who prophesied, where will the 7 men die? Will it be in this church or somewhere else? What are the offenses of these people before the Lord? Your prophecy should have told us what they have done wrong. And the servant of the Lord then said to the person who prophesied, and he then said unto the person, till I'm...
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1: And the prophet of God encouraged the people of God. Allaying their fear, telling them that as I'm speaking right now, I see the blood of Jesus covering you without anybody dying. With courage and boldness, he overthrew that false prophecy.
0: Boya oniruru awon ran ni won ti so fun wa na tabi asotele.
1: Perhaps you have been told of various prophecies that are negatives and visions that are contrary.
0: Yeah, o di olowo wa de bi to nlo.
1: Be mindful of those revelations. I'm assuring you, you will get to your destination.
0: Tori alagbara ni Olorun re to gbagbo.
1: Because your God in whom you believe is the Almighty God.
0: O si so nkan ti o le se.
1: And there is nothing he could not do.
0: Sugbon won reti igbese re bayi.
1: But is expecting you to take step.
0: Gbadua yen lekan si.
1: You pray this prayer once again.
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0: Olua fun mi ni igboya na laaro yi.
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1: Without losing heart, without losing faith, without going back, without becoming weary, Lord, without becoming weary, without becoming weary, without becoming weary, without becoming weary, without becoming weary, without becoming weary, without becoming weary, without becoming weary, without becoming weary, without becoming weary, without becoming weary, without becoming weary, without becoming weary, without becoming weary, without becoming weary, without becoming weary, without becoming weary, without becoming weary, without becoming weary, without becoming weary, without becoming weary, without becoming weary, without becoming weary, without becoming weary, without becoming weary, without becoming weary, without becoming weary, without becoming weary, without becoming weary, without becoming weary, without becoming weary, without becoming weary, without becoming weary, without becoming weary, without becoming weary, without becoming weary, without becoming weary, without becoming weary, without becoming weary, without becoming weary, without becoming weary, without becoming weary, without becoming weary, without becoming weary, without becoming weary, without becoming weary, without becoming weary, without becoming weary, without becoming weary, without becoming weary, without the way for him to receive the double portion of the anointing on Elijah.
3: O je mo pe ola ati oro t'Olorun fe fun awon kan to ti sojo ati ti egan a fe pa mejeji ko fun wo to ba le gbe gbese.
1: 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Want to pray about it now.
3: Mo fe ko mura.
1: I want you to be ready.
3: Ma tesiwaju.
1: Step ahead and move forward.
3: Don't
1: be distracted by the distractors.
3: So fun Olorun bayi.
1: Tell the Lord.
3: Agbara to to.
1: Power that is sufficient enough.
3: Lati mu ayanmo mi se lori ile aye.
1: To fulfill my destiny here on earth.
3: Olua fun mi lagbara na laaro yi.
1: Lord, pour the power and the grace upon my life this morning. Open your mouth and pray.
3: Orukọ Jesu Olubala.
1: Lord, I have the power, agbara to to.
3: Agbara to to
1: lati mu mi de ibi aja
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1: Olua ru mi lagbara.
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1: Olua ru mi
3: 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Olua ru mi lagbara.
1: You pour it upon me and empower me with it. In the name of Jesus, may you pour the grace. Lord, may you cause the Holy Spirit to overshadow me with it. In the name of Jesus.
3: Pray
1: in Jesus' mighty name. Sing this song as
3: we
1: are running off this prayer session. I want you to pay attention to all those five terms that
3: we
1: mentioned in the message.
3: To ba ti gbe igbese ti o ye ko gbe.
1: As long as you take the step that is so necessary for you to take.
3: Yato sin to gbo ninu oro Olorun.
1: Apart from what you have heard from the message.
3: To ba ti le gbe igbese lati tesiwaju.
1: As long as you take step to move forward.
3: O ti sunkun tele wa de ma rerin.
1: You've been weeping before, your time for laughter has come. The Lord will give you a living testimony rather than tears. The second thing, you'll be kings and rulers over your enemies.
3: For
1: by the time Elijah was returning, after Elijah had been cut away, he had become powerful and great. Those who were mocking him and yelling him before he received the power, they had to bow before him. But it was so surprising.
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1: You know, God opened the eyes of some among them, and they were able to see that the spirit of Elijah had come upon Elisha. The number three thing you need to take step on.
3: Ojema wipe gbogbo awon to nba osota.
1: Those who are your enemy now deriding you, mocking you, reproaching you, eventually will become your friend and submit to you.
3: Those
1: who eventually admitted that the spirit of Elijah had come upon Elisha, they were saying different things before the miracle happened. I'm telling you today, those who derided you, who hated you, will eventually become your friend. Because by themselves, they will acknowledge that God has made you to become mightier than her. The fourth thing, if you can take step in line with the message,
3: where
1: in all places the Lord will make room for you. Since you have taken steps to move forward, you are marching on to greatness and glory. Those you never invited, they will locate you and identify you. Some will be looking forward to people to connect them with you. So shall it be, can I hear your amen loud and clear? The fifth step. Once you take step to move forward, you'll be well in experience. For David, by the time he got into the presence of Goliath, he was able to say, when the lion and the bear came, I took them by their beards and I smote them and they died. It was from that experience he was able to face the great Goliath. Whoever refuses to take step will never experience victory. I'm saying unto you, move forward for you to have a testimony to share concerning your victory. I want to assure you, if you take a step where you are, if you can say just one amen where you are, before the wind runs out, in all the places where you go to and there are closed doors, based on the scriptures that you have listened to, before the wind runs out, it is a great breakthrough in the name of Jesus. Lord, take me.
3: Oluwa mu mi lo.
1: Lord, take me.
3: Ibi agbara o.
1: Lord, lead me to the place of power.
3: Oluwa mu mi lo.
1: Lord, lead me there.

0: Quand tu couilles, il y a mon la
1: guide. For this last time,
2: the message of Christ.
1: In Jesus' name. In Jesus' name.
0: Lord,
1: we magnify you for the message you have heard.
0: That
1: you accept at times.
0: Appreciate
1: you for your servant whom you have used to minister.
0: May
1: you accept our praise.
0: Lord,
1: we pray for him, may you empower him.
0: In
1: the fire never be quenched. Lord, I pray from today. All those who have listened to this message,
0: your
1: life shall no longer remain the same. We've been able to see it from the biblical records. Work done, the miracle performed by Elijah was twice that of Elijah. From this we know that if the servant can take steps, he can be greater than his master.
0: Wherever
1: you are serving as a servant, begin to take positive steps.
0: Reason
1: because you are moving to the higher place to become a master very soon.
0: To
1: that place of power, may you lead us. Lead us there. Lead us there. Lead us there. Lead us to the place of power. In this country, Nigeria, all over the world.
0: Àwọn alágbára tí Ọlọ́run yóò lò ní ìgbà òpin yìí fún ìsọjí ńlá. Olúwa gbé wa dìde.
1: May you raise us up to be one of them.
0: Olúwa ṣe bẹ́ẹ̀.
1: Father, do so.
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1: From today, O God.
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1: All the message and the teaching.
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1: Of God, may you grant us the grace to come and worship you.
0: Glory
1: be to thy name. For we pray in Jesus' mighty name.
0: Hallelujah.
1: Meta. Hallelujah.
0: Hallelujah.
1: Glory be to Jesus.

0: 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If you want refrigerator will be.
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0: You know, I sang that song all day yesterday, all night. You know? I said, I heard it on Friday. On Saturday, I couldn't stop singing it. Even after I
1: this
0: heard it.
1: This is Apostolic Flame Radio, reaching the world with the message of Christ.
0: I sang it till I lay down. I woke up singing it.

0: this is the story of a lady. She had never paid attention to the pain she felt on her chest from a scar she had forgotten how it was earned. The gasp for realization and the need for restitution would bring to consciousness this throbbing pain. But that's just right before the inhaler of ignorance is used, because it may seem as though everything is okay. But it's just the symptoms that may have subsided, but the sickness is still healthy. See, this lady is humanity, chained as a slave to a master that she may have forgotten how she was sold to. Consciously and unconsciously pledging allegiance to the lookalike of Lucifer, the manufacturer of the disease himself. He wants nothing but her death, the eternal damnation of her soul. He feeds her.
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0: And now, the window to her soul, her eyes, her blinded eyes, her glaucoma-filled eyes are always going to be the reflection of the moon even in the day. Blinded to the fact of her blindness, blinded to the thin stretch of flesh that hung limp from her bones due to starvation. Blinded to her master's leash that will have her believe his will was hers. And obediently will she eat up his lies because her malnourished mind cannot tell her otherwise.

It took more time to understand that the pain was from the battle that went on within her. Her heart, that convinced her there had to be more. More than what the world had to offer, because through the fun and the luxuries, the frustration of how empty they all are, and the impending doom that waited for her at the end of the lane, she knew there was more. And more waited for her. More was standing by an old bleeding cross. She, humanity, was lost in the pool of deception. She had sunk so deep, almost to the bottom. When more stretched forth his mighty arm, and all that more needed was her step, her stretch of faith, and she was pulled out of her pool of death to stand before him. More, Jesus, her savior. And as she, overwhelmed with her sin-ridden past, could not bear to stand before his holiness, she would rather go back and be a slave to the devil. But more called her one word. He said, you are perfect. With her tragic past and her crippled mind, she was perfect in God's eyes. He saw his bride beneath her flaws. He saw his love, the apple of his eyes. And he pleaded with her never to go back to Lucifer. That though he may roar like a roaring lion, she is with the lion of the tribe of Judah. Her pain was gone. Her scar healed. Her journey to destiny must begin, but this time with the assurance of the power that worketh within her. The power of her Savior, Jesus Christ. And he has promised to be with her every step of the way to welcome her home to eternal life. So this is more than a story. It's a plea. It's a plea to every human to remember the bleeding cross, the hollow palms that pulled us out of the clutches of death. It's a prayer for humanity. Because Jesus is more than we can ever imagine.

0: 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Yes. From before time began, you are on your throne. You are God.
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But I gotta keep looking up. 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

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Of course, the baby's not going to make it, so we're going to go ahead and pull the baby out, and you guys can just try again. Something rose up in us that said we trust God too much to give up. I don't know who that word is for, but I need you to trust God too much to give up. I know what the doctor said.